0: You're listening to Calder's Confessions with me, Calder John. Time to get the show moving now with our first dilemma. This one is from Janice. She's 26. Have a listen to this one and have a think about what you'd do if you were Janice.
1: Real people, real stories, real life. 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
0: 2 years ago, I came out of a 5-year relationship and I'm still suffering as a result. I started dating my ex when I was 19 and he was 23. I used to be a very confident person, but over the course of the 5 years we were together, my ex wore me down. He used to scream and shout at me and criticize everything in my life. He hated all my friends and family and did all he could to isolate me from them. I was never allowed to wear makeup, and when I went shopping for clothes, he was the one who had to decide what I could and couldn't wear. At times, during arguments, although he never went as far as hitting me, he did used to spit in my face, which to me is just as bad. Things came to a head when I got talking to a guy at work who convinced me that I needed to escape my ex for my own sanity. It was difficult, but I managed it, so here I am, 2 years down the line, and still suffering from what I went through. I constantly look back on that relationship and wonder if the problem was me or my partner. My self-esteem and confidence has never truly recovered, and I've not been in another relationship since. The truth is, I'm afraid to trust another man again. I don't want to be single forever, but my past experience is holding me back. How can I deal with this and move my life forwards?
2: What goes

0: My name's Calder John. It's Calder's Confessions. Time to recap on Janice's story. She's 26, says she's been single for 2 years since coming out of an abusive relationship which lasted for 5 years. Apparently the guy was so controlling that he told her not to wear makeup, isolated her from her family and criticised everything she did. And he also used to scream and shout at her, apparently. Janice says before this relationship, she was confident and outgoing. But now, some 7 years since it first began, she's a shadow of her former self. Despite the fact this thing finished 2 years ago, she still finds herself looking back and wondering who was to blame for it all. She says she doesn't want to be single for the rest of her life either and would love to learn how to trust another man. She wants to know how she can get past everything that happened with the ex and start to lead a normal life. Janice, he knocked the wind out of your sails, didn't he? Sounded like a right nightmare. Hardly surprising you're in the state you're in, although 2 years since it finished is quite a long time to suffer. He did a job on you. He did try and destroy your confidence and control you. And it sounds like you almost succeeded. You were lucky to escape the bloke. I'm going to pass you over to Maggie because she knows quite a lot about this sort of thing. What's your advice to Janice, Maggie, on how to get herself back to normality?
1: Do you know, I can totally identify with Janice. I was in a relationship very similar to that. And I was controlled and told not to wear makeup, what clothes I should wear, how long I should be out for, when I should be back and all that type of stuff.
0: Why do they do that?
1: I don't know. But it took me a few years to actually come to the conclusion that I allowed it to happen.
0: Yeah, yeah. So you've got to take some responsibility
1: Absolutely.
0: For it, I suppose. That's a bit scary, really.
1: It is scary. But once you take control, if you like, or responsibility for your own life, you can work out what went wrong.
0: I mean, you know, the other guy does, or the guy did have play a part in this. He wasn't the nicest bloke by all accounts.
1: No, but it isn't entirely his fault because I allowed it to happen to me and Janice has allowed it to happen to her.
0: Why do you allow it to happen then? Why do you stay in that situation when you know it's wrong?
1: You don't know any different at the time. Okay. I got married at 19, similar to Janice.
0: How long did you suffer it?
1: 12 years.
0: 12 years.
1: Yeah. Then suddenly I woke up and thought, this isn't right.
0: So talking about the recovery then, which is where Janice is at the moment, how long did it take you after 12 years to get yourself back on your feet and be happy again? And how did you do it?
1: Well, once I'd made the decision that it wasn't the right relationship to be in, I left. I took the kids and left. And it took a couple of years to sort myself
0: Rebuild.
1: Out. Yeah. But I got married again.
0: You met somebody else ultimately and you could trust him and you love him. You're still with him today.
1: Absolutely.
0: So how do you regain that trust in other men? How do you find
1: not
0: somebody?
1: All men are the same.
0: Right. It's another case of convincing yourself, isn't it, that, you know, this is how it is. You're letting your mind run away with itself at the moment.
1: You've got to change a thought about yourself as well, saying, I am confident and I can do this.
0: So it's all there, Janice. It's all there by all accounts, all still within you, that confidence and also a glimmer of hope that you will be happy one day again as well. It's been 2 years. It is time to get back on your feet, maybe get out there. In terms of trusting guys again, I think it will come naturally when you meet the right person. But you've got to work on yourself and you've got to remind yourself that, yeah, you were in a bit of a mess, but you're out of it now and you've got the power within you to be happy.

0: It's Calder's Confessions with Maggie Curry, our resident life coach, and of course me, Calder John. Time now to move on to our next dilemma. This is a guy called Scott. He's 19. Let's have a listen to what he's got to say.
1: Real people, real stories, real life. This is Calder's Confessions.
0: I've been seeing a girl for 3 months now, and before we met, I was a virgin. The trouble is, she still thinks I am, when the truth is, I've now slept with two girls. It's quite complicated. When I first met the girl I'm with 6 months ago, I genuinely was a virgin. During the time we were getting to know each other before we officially became an item, I ended up sleeping with two different girls. It was out of character for me, and each time it happened, they were meaningless one-night stands. I'd always hoped my first time would be with somebody I love, but I can't turn back the clock, can I? I didn't cheat or anything like that, we weren't a couple at the time, but I've never told my girlfriend what happened, because I didn't want it to affect my chances of being with her. Stupidly, I've even told her that I want her to be the first person I have sex with. I have no idea why I let that slip out, but I did. The situation I'm in now is really worrying me. I've ended up lying for no reason at all, and I have no way of taking it back without looking like a cheat or risking the relationship, which I really don't want to do. I know I have to be honest with her at some point, but I wanted your opinion on how things will look to her. Do you think she'll stop trusting me? Will the relationship be the same as it was before? I'm gonna pick

0: You better now.
1: This is Calder's Confessions. We're going to recap very briefly on Scott's story. We just heard a moment ago. He's 19 and has been seeing a girl for 3 months. Things are going really well for him, he says. There's one problem, though. The couple met for the first time 6 months ago. And at that time, Scott was a virgin. His girlfriend actually knows this. During the time they first met and the time they got together, which is 3 months, obviously, he had a couple of one-night stands, which his girlfriend doesn't know about and is still talking about their first time being special. Stupidly, Scott has been playing along with this too. He says he feels he needs to be honest with her, but is worried about the consequences and has written to us for some advice on how to handle this. I mean, he was actually saying, you know, I've got to tell her. Scott, I don't think you do have to tell her. I think what she doesn't know won't hurt her, and it's not her business. You weren't together at the time. I think, you know, obviously you've got to play down the fact that it's your first time and it's a big thing, but I don't think you need to spell it out to her. And if I'm honest, I think if you do spell this out to her and tell her what you got up to, I think she'll probably walk away. What about you, Maggie? Have you got an opinion on this?
2: I totally disagree with you.
1: Really?
2: Yeah.
1: Be honest.
2: I think you should be honest and face up to what he's done. Because relationships are based on trust.
1: I know. And, you know, deep down, I think, yeah, he does need to be honest. But it will be the end of this.
2: No, it won't. He can explain exactly how it happened and what happened. And it's not going to make a difference to her in the end.
1: She's making such a big thing about it. Maybe that's why she's with him.
2: Possibly.
1: You get guys out there who just want a woman who's a virgin, you know, and maybe that's where his girlfriend's coming from at the moment. Scott, difference of opinion here. I think keep quiet about it, but Maggie says be honest.
2: I think you should be honest.
1: I'm afraid you're going to have to do a bit more thinking on this one and work it out for yourself, mate.

0: This is Calder's Confessions. We're running through your stories. Time now for one from Susie, who's 28. Have a listen to this one and have a think about what you'd do if you found yourself in the same situation as her.
1: Real people, real stories, real life. 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
0: I've been in a committed relationship for 4 years now, but for the last year, due to health problems, there hasn't been any sexual chemistry between us. I finally got tired of not being satisfied sexually, and a couple of months ago, I had sex with an old flame. It was sensational, and afterwards we met up for a couple of weeks for repeat performances. Of course, I feel bad for what happened, but not remorseful. The guy cut me off completely in the end, and I haven't heard from him since. I guess he got fed up with the sex and decided it wasn't worth it, as he knew I'd never leave my bloke. It really hurts that he's gone from my life, and now I'm spiraling into a deep depression because of this. To be totally honest, what I miss is the sex and the feeling that I'm desirable in some way. That's a feeling I haven't had with my boyfriend since his health problems started. My boyfriend is helping me through the depression and giving me all the love and support in the world, but he'll never be able to provide that vital missing ingredient, sex. I'm so confused about everything now. What can I do? I miss the old flame a lot, but again, I'm certain there'll never be a relationship there. It will always just be sex.

0: You're listening to Caller's Confessions. Time for a recap on Susie's story. 28, she's been with her bloke for 4 years and, on the whole, has been quite happy. She says the problem is, though, in the last year, there hasn't really been any sexual activity between them. The reason is that Susie's never really felt fulfilled sexually by her man and got bored with trying to make it work. A couple of months ago, she bumped into an old flame and ended up having sex with him, which she says was amazing. It was the start of a brief affair, which ended when the guy got fed up and walked away after a few weeks because Susie made it clear she was never going to leave her partner. This has left her feeling depressed, guilty, confused, and totally miserable. Her bloke is being a diamond, as usual, she says, and helping her through this, even though he doesn't know what triggered it. She says she really does love him, and she knows he loves her, but he's never going to be able to give her that vital missing ingredient, which is sex. She wants to know how to sort her life out, but doesn't know how to do that. First thing I think you should do, Susie, is get yourself a set of morals, because you've cheated on this guy who is a complete diamond. The fact your sex life has gone off the boil doesn't give you a green light to go out and get it somewhere else. What you need to do is work on that relationship you're in and work on making sex more exciting with this guy. If it's not what it should be and you love him, make it more exciting. You have to work at it, you know? Jumping into bed with the first person that comes along is just completely wrong, and I'm hardly surprised you're in the state you're in. I'd feel guilty. I'd be a bit depressed as well. You've just done it all the wrong way around. I think what you need to do is sit down with your partner and talk about your problems, you know? I mean, it might be a bit late now, to be honest. You've dumped all over him. I don't know. Maggie, what do you think?
1: I totally agree with you. I think that she's got to be honest with her boyfriend and explain what she's done, why she did it, and if they can find a solution between them. And if they can't, perhaps the relationship won't continue.
0: But she's cheated now as well.
1: She has, and she ought to feel sorry for that, but obviously she doesn't.
0: I don't know about the guilt. I think that's going to eat away at her for years and years and years. And I think perhaps the day she hopped into bed with that old flame was the day that her relationship really did end.
1: I think so, yeah.
0: Difficult one, Susie. You've got to deal with things as they come along. You know, I think if you can't work it out with your partner and get to the point where every aspect of the relationship is what you want it to be, I think you're going to have to walk away, because you'll only end up cheating again, and you'll only end up, you know, hurting yet more people. And ultimately, your partner will find out what's been going on, and that will devastate him, won't it? I think you've got some thinking to do yourself, you know, just like Scott, who we heard from a moment ago.

0: 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This is Calder's Confessions.
1: There we are then. That's the end of the first hour of this edition of Calder's Confessions. As Maggie said at the start of the show, some interesting dilemmas. We're talking a lot about sex in this show, but, you know, it's not always about that. If you've got a story that you want to get in touch with, please feel free to write to us, no matter what it's about. We'll do our absolute best to try and help you unravel whatever's going on in your life. In the next hour, then, we've got more dilemmas, more down-to-earth and honest advice, and, of course, more great music. We'll catch you in a minute.

0: 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This is Calder's Confessions.
1: Welcome back. It's Calder's Confessions with Calder John and Maggie Curry. She's sat there looking at me, sipping coffee. Ready for this? Another hour.
2: Fabulous, yeah. Can't wait.
1: Fabulous. Right, okay. Got some interesting ones coming up for you in this hour, actually. Have a listen. This is what's on the way next.
0: Real people.
1: The problem is, I don't want to end up being responsible for a fight between them.
0: Real stories.
1: He's always telling me how gorgeous he thinks other women are.
0: Real life.
1: When we got into the room, we tore at each other's clothing and made love on top of the bed.
0: This is Calder's Confessions. You'll find it hard not to listen.

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1: It's Calder's Confessions with Calder John and Maggie Curry, dishing out some down-to-earth and honest advice as we sift through your stories. One coming up now from Terry. He's 18. Have a listen to this one and have a think about what you'd do if you were Terry.
2: Real people, real stories, real life. This is Calder's Confessions.
1: I know this is going to sound really big-headed, but trust me, it's not. There's these two girls at work who've both told me they fancy me. They're best mates, and I don't think either of them has told the other one about their feelings. Nothing's gone on between any of us, but I do really like one of the girls. She's really pretty and as fit as anything, the kind of girl most blokes would love to date. The problem is, I don't want to end up being responsible for a fight between them. I'm a naturally flirty person, and I'm sure the one I don't want to go out with will think I was leading her on. I can see myself now how it will look. If I do have a relationship with the one I like, I have a strong feeling that it could be long term, and I don't want anything to happen that could spoil that. Of course, I don't want to upset anybody either, but the feelings I have for this girl are stronger than I've ever had for anyone. Have I made myself sound selfish here? That's really not the case. I just want to do the right thing and not do anyone any harm. I didn't ask the other one to fancy me, did I? How can I start a relationship with one of them whilst not ruining their friendship or hurting the other one?

0: It's time to recap on Terry's story then. 18 years old, he's in the enviable position of having a choice of two girls who've both told him that they fancy him and would like to start a relationship. At the moment, he's not made a decision because the girls are best friends and he's worried it's going to cause trouble if he ends up seeing one or the other one. The thing is, he does really fancy one of them and would normally jump at the chance of being with her. Again, though, he has these worries about upsetting her friend and that wrecking the relationship somewhere along the line. He's written to us for some advice on untangling this mess and being a decent person rather than just diving in headfirst and ignoring the consequences. I tell you what, Terry, not many people would think that way. Quite a streak of decency within you. A lot of guys out there would have tried to play the pair of them. I think, really, in life, you've got to make your own decisions and do what you want to do. You're worried about hurting one of these other girls or perhaps causing a rift within their friendship. I think that's completely unfounded, to be honest with you. Neither of them have got any claim on you at the moment. You haven't had a relationship with either of them. So it's not really going to upset the other one. Yeah, you know, they might be a bit miffed that they didn't manage to bag you, but I think for you, you've got to go with what your heart tells you or what your head's telling you as well, and give it a go with this girl that you like. I'm sure her friend will understand. That's what friends do. What about you, Maggie? Have you got an opinion?
1: Well, he sounds like he's a very decent young man.
0: Does, doesn't he?
1: I think relationships at work can be quite a minefield.
0: Yes.
1: And I would avoid them if possible.
0: I didn't think about that, actually.
1: I mean, make friends of these girls, perhaps.
0: Yeah.
1: And make it clear that's what you're doing with both of them and find a relationship outside work. But yeah. He sounds like a really decent young man.
0: Oh, poor bloke. He's got two of them offering it on a plate.
1: Well, yeah.
0: Difficult.
1: What happens if he goes out with one and that doesn't work, then he goes out with the other, then he's got two.
0: I don't think he'll do that. From what he said to us, I don't think that's the sort of person he is.
1: But you,
0: Terry,
1: don't know, do you?
0: I'll tell you what, we're differing. Our opinions are going all over the place this time. Terry, I think that you should give it a go with one of them. I do take on board what Maggie said about having a relationship with somebody at work because, yeah, if it goes wrong, then perhaps your job's in jeopardy. But I think now that, you know, everybody's made their feelings clear, I think you've got to do something about it. You can't just ignore it because the frustration and the tension will be enough to cause problems in itself.
1: True.
0: Who knows? Terry, good luck with it, mate. And do write to us again in the future and let us know how you get on.

0: You're listening to Calder's Confessions. We're going to get right back there now with a story from Dana, who's 24. Have a listen to this one. See what you make of it.
1: Real people, real stories, real life. This is Calder's Confessions.
0: I've been with my bloke for 2 years now, and I know he loves me every bit as much as I love him. Everything between us is perfect, except the fact that he doesn't find me attractive. I'm certainly not an ugly girl by any stretch of the imagination, but he's always telling me how gorgeous he thinks other women are. When I pull him up on this, he just tells me to look in the mirror. We've argued about this once or twice, and to be honest, I know that beauty is in the eye of the beholder, but he's with me. He sleeps with me. So why say things like that? He knows it really upsets me, but no matter what I say to him, every now and then it happens again. I don't expect him to lie to me and tell me I'm gorgeous all the time, but it's so hurtful when the guy you love, the guy who says he loves you, practically calls you ugly. What can I do to sort this out? I'm fed up with being hurt and feeling stupid, even though I doubt it would ever happen. I even have nightmares where he goes off with some beauty queen, and I'm left all on my own.

0: Let's recap briefly then on Dana's story. 24. She says her partner seems to have a problem. She's been with him for 2 years now, and in that time, he's made it completely clear that he doesn't find her attractive. Dana says she isn't exactly what you'd call an ugly woman, and is quite hurt and upset by the comments the guy makes about other women. He often spouts off about how gorgeous he finds some girls, and this cuts like a knife, she says. The couple have argued about this once or twice, and Dana says her bloke knows exactly how much this hurts her, yet he refuses to change. She says she's even having nightmares about him running off with some beauty queen sometime and leaving her all on her own. She wants to change this and wants some advice on how to make that happen. Maggie, what do you think?
1: Dana, why are you allowing this man to belittle you like that? Nobody can make you feel like this without your permission. So take a stand and tell him how you feel. And if it doesn't get any better, then consider if this relationship is really right for you. It is your choice, after all. If you're allowing him to do this, why?
0: I'd tell the bloke to get lost. If he doesn't fancy you, then he shouldn't be with you.
1: Absolutely.
0: Get lost, mate. Sling your hook. Go and find somebody who does appreciate you, Dana, you know? This guy actually reminds me of a dilemma we heard in the first hour, in that, you know, he's whittling away at your self-confidence.
1: And, certainly is.
0: And you know, ultimately, you'll just end up miserable and perhaps even hating the guy. And worse still, perhaps even hating yourself. Honestly, take a long, hard look at this relationship and think to yourself, you know, is this what you want out of life? I know it's been 2 years, but maybe you could look at this, Dana, as 2 years wasted.

0: Time now for our last dilemma of this edition of Calder's Confessions. It's a story from Mark, who's 32. Let's have a listen to this one.
1: Real people, real stories, real life. This is Calder's Confessions.
0: Last weekend, I had unprotected sex with a woman I met online. We met through an adult website and had only started chatting the night before. I know it was a stupid thing to do, but I was curious about this website and quite excited at the thought of sex with a stranger. I've never done anything like this before. We agreed to meet at a local bar, and within an hour of meeting, we were both all over each other. I suggested getting a room for the night, and she didn't really take that much convincing. We both knew that this meeting was just about sex, and we were both prepared to go all the way. When we got into the room, we tore at each other's clothing and made love on top of the bed, but we didn't use a condom. We were both just carried away in the passion. Even if I'd had any condoms ready, I don't think I'd ever have been able to get one on in time. We made love about 6 times that night, and in the morning we smiled knowingly at each other over breakfast and then went our separate ways. A couple of days later, my mind started working overtime about the unprotected sex. I emailed the woman and asked her if she was on the pill. She replied almost immediately with a resounding no, and then asked me why I was worried. I've not replied yet, and I'm wondering what the hell goes on in this woman's mind. She knew I wasn't wearing a condom, yet she went ahead and had sex with me. Not just the once, but 6 flipping times. Do you think, from what I've said, that she was just out to get pregnant? I'm really worried. I'm a single bloke, but I've never wanted children, and I don't think I ever will.

0: It's called as Confessions with Maggie Curry and Calder John. Time to recap on that dilemma we heard a moment ago from Mark. He's 32. He's confessed to us to having unprotected sex 2 weeks ago with a woman he met on the internet. He says it wasn't just a quickie either. He says they made love over and over throughout the night when they met. At the time, it seemed like a good idea, but he's now starting to worry about the consequences. In his mind, he thinks that this woman should have taken precautions. His question to us is whether or not it looks like the woman was out to trap him and get pregnant. He does say that he never wants children and has never wanted them. So he's crossing everything right now in the hope that this night of passion doesn't ultimately turn him into a father. Mark, you're an absolute bloody idiot, mate. There's all sorts of diseases out there. And yes, there's the risk of unwanted pregnancies. This woman's a complete stranger. It's somebody you met off the flipping internet. You've gone and bonked her, right? Without any regard for your safety, her safety. And also, of course, you know, if there is a child in the middle of this one day, that child too is going to suffer the fallout and the consequences of your flipping actions. Stop trying to shift the blame to this woman. You're both equally responsible for what went on, and you're both equally responsible for your sexual health. So my first suggestion is that you both get your backsides down to the clinic and get checked out. Who knows what she's carrying if she's sleeping around like this? And you too. If you're sleeping around in the same way, you may well be carrying something and you might not even know about it.
1: I think he's been selfish, stupid and totally irresponsible. And if he doesn't want children, then he should make sure he has protected sex.
0: It is selfish, isn't it?
1: It is totally selfish.
0: But it's not just the you know, the unwanted child aspect. It is the sexual health thing. People seem to forget that you can get some very, very nasty diseases.
1: You can, definitely.
0: And effectively, right, in sleeping with one person, if they sleep around unprotected, you're sleeping with every single person they've ever slept with, really.
1: True.
0: It's just another route for disease to get through. Mark, go and get yourself checked out. Get her to get herself checked out. And perhaps at the time, if she is pregnant, they'll tell her. They'll let her know. And then you'll be able to find out where you go from here. But I tell you what, if she has fallen pregnant, don't you turn your back on her. You've got a responsibility here and you need to stand up to it, mate.

0: Real people, real stories, real life. This is Calder's Confessions.
1: That's it for this edition of Calder's Confessions. Thanks very much for joining us. Thank you, Maggie.
2: Thank you.
1: Stop touching that microphone. Stop it. Got little furry covers on the microphone. She's playing with them. The mind boggles. Thank you out there for listening. Thank you also if you wrote in and allowed us to use your story on air. Good luck with what you're going through. We hope that we've helped in some small way, you know, you guys unravel what's going on in your lives and hopefully get past it. Life's too short. It really is. Until next time then, when we'll be back with more dilemmas, more advice, and more great music, do take care. Thanks for listening. Good night.
2: Good night.
0: Real people, real stories, real life. This is Calder's Confessions. No.

0: 20-week scan. They thought there was something wrong with the heart, a hole.
1: This baby meant everything to us.
2: If something goes wrong, you've got an hour to get into a cardiac unit.
3: Daniel's had two operations.
2: Yep.
3: He had his first operation when he was 13 days old. What we're looking at here is I have been targeted for the last 3 years by paedophiles, by the relentless attack by these women.
2: With that in front of me, I'm bound to be sitting here thinking you're lying, aren't I? I tell you what, don't start me on football hooligans. God, I know kids that get their teeth kicked in by those animals.

0: One day, I got a call from the head at the school my children attended, saying that my five-year-old daughter had tried to hang herself.
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0: Hello, I hope I find you well. It's Gary back with some more music from across the decades, another Book of Days, and one of those Darwin Awards to finish off with, and plenty of features along the way. We started off this week on the show with Dodgy and a song called Good Enough, followed him with George Michael and a song entitled Outside. Now it's time for the Beatles cover version, and we go to a soul legend in the UK, a man called Jimmy James.
1: They covered the Beatles. Maybe they-

Jimmy James and his version of the Beatles' Good Day Sunshine. And so we go to Muse. And a hit single, not that it was a single, it would have been a download or an MP3, from their album Origin of Symmetry. This is called Plug In, Baby.

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Above and Bittersweet Symphony, which I think was it sampled an Andrew Lou Goldham track that he recorded back in the 1960s to do with the Rolling Stones, but I'll have to check on that as we listen to Plain White Tees and a song called Hey There, Delilah.

0: the Plain White Tees and Hey There Delilah. And I was right, the Verve song Bittersweet Symphony was sampled from the Andrew Oldham Orchestra's version of the Rolling Stones the last time, Andrew Oldham being their manager at the time that he recorded that. Now, follow that. And this time round, it's a Boyzone follow that. So let's start off with the original version of a song they covered by Tracy Chapman.
1: Now follow that, an original of a song, then a different tune by an artist that covered it.

0: Tracy Chapman and the original of Baby Can I Hold You, a song covered by Boyzone, and there were Boyzone, following Tracy with a song called No Matter What.
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3: It's all about rhythm.

Ah, well, we heard Katie B, the first of those two, and a song called Broken Record. And isn't it funny how some phrases stand the test of time and other phrases drop out of the English language quite soon after, you know, the generation that used them. For example, Broken Record. We haven't had records that you could break since 78, so it sort of disappeared in the late 1950s. But everybody understands what a broken record is. And that's the reason that that's the title of that song. She was followed by Jason Derulo and a song called Don't Wanna Go Home. We are going to do the songwriting feature now. And it's two songs co-written by David Guetta. And we'll start with Ariana Grande.

0: Two songs co-written by David Guetta there. Ariana Grande was first with One Last Time, and she was followed by David Guetta, helping out Flo Rida, and a song called Club Can't Handle Me. I know the feeling. Well, I did in the 1970s.
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3: The Book of Days, celebrating a birthday today.

Many happy returns of the day today to Stephen McNally from the English pop group BBMAK or BB Mac, who scored the 2001 UK number 5 single with that song Back Here, also a number 1 hit in Japan. Also celebrating a birthday today, we have Andy Cregan, plays piano with Canadian rock band Bare Naked Ladies. Born 1971, they scored the 1998 US number 1 and UK number 5 single One Week. And he's also a member of the trio The Brothers Cregan and a solo artist as well.

Many happy returns of the day this week to Matt Malley, born in 1963, bassist with that American rock band Counting Crows, who had the 1994 UK hit single Mr. Jones. They received a 2004 Academy Award nomination for their song Accidentally in Love, which was included in the film Shrek 2. Also celebrating a birthday today, English musician John Waite, 1952, who was the singer in Bad English and the Babies, who had two hits on the US chart, Isn't It Time and Every Time I Think of You. He had a solo hit here in the UK in 1984 with this single, Missing You.

John Waite and Missing You. Last but certainly not least, born 1943 this week, Alan Wilson. Guitar, harmonica and vocals with Canned Heat, who were one of the groups that appeared at the 1969 Woodstock Festival. Two of their songs, Going Up the Country and On the Road Again, became international hits. Wilson died on the 3rd of September 1970. But here's Going Up the Country.

0: Can Heat, closing the Book of Days again for another week with Going Up the Country.
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0: Jack Johnson was the first of those two, and a song called Good People. He was followed by the Manic Street Preachers, and a song called There by the Grace of God. We've all said that at some point or another, haven't we? Now we're off to Three Before the Beatles, and all three of those songs come from the American record label Sue Records, S-U-E, which took on a kind of legendary status of its own. We'll start with Don Covey.
1: It's time for Three Before the Beatles, whoever they were.

He must have been shifting if the police had caught him. We started off with Don Covey and a song called Betty Jean. Then Ike and Tina Turner, an early recording of theirs called It's Gonna Work Out Fine. And we finished off with The Duels. And something tells me that wasn't an EV. A song called Stick Shift, all three of those songs on the American Sue record label. So that's three before the Beatles. Here are the Beatles.

0: Sounds like a bit of Maharishi influence on those lyrics. That was the Beatles and Across the Universe. We will be having a Darwin Award in about 10 or 15 minutes' time, so if you want to take a tranquilizer or whatever you need to stay calm, then now's the time to do it.
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Amy MacDonald from her latest album, Is This What You've Been Waiting For? That was a song called Forward. And she was followed by Bruce Springsteen and a song called We Take Care of Our Own. I think that was somewhat tongue-in-cheek, that one. One more song to go before we reach the Darwin Award. And it's a song from Paul McCartney's recent number one album, The Boys of Dungeon Lane. This is called Home to Us.

0: Paul McCartney and Home to Us from the boys of Dungeon Lane. So here we go then. Someone else is waving goodbye.
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0: This is another one in the long line of list of stories about, well, criminals who are a bit less than intelligent. The felonious antics of two fast food managers ended tragically when their robbery cover-up scheme went up in smoke. Lisa, a 22-year-old night manager of Burger King, conspired with a 34-year-old day manager to heist over $4,000 from the restaurant. They staged an elaborate fake robbery stroke arson in which Lisa acted the part of the victim, bound with duct tape and trapped in the walk-in cooler, while her co-conspirator started a small fire and walked off with a duffel bag of cash. A key part of their plan was a quick rescue of Lisa by the local fire department. Yes, unfortunately, the wastebasket fire went unnoticed until the morning shift arrived to find a slow-burning smoulder that had never erupted into the desired blaze. The air from the open door caused the smoulder to burst into flames and firefighters were summoned. They found Lisa in the freezer, chilled and semi-conscious, and rushed her to a hospital where she died from hypothermia. When police nabbed her bungling 34-year-old accomplice with the cash stashed in a Burger King bag, she tearfully confessed the details of the crime, implicating Lisa in her own death. Her account was verified by the fact that Lisa's body showed no sign of false restraint. The duct tape was loose and she could have easily freed herself from her bindings and escaped from the unlocked refrigerator. She must have been overwhelmed pretty quickly, mustn't she? Thanks very much for keeping me company. Hope you can join me same time next week for another look at music across the decades, another Book of Days, and another Darwin Award. And I'll leave you with a song from our deceased frozen thief in a Burger King, up in, I guess over in America. It was somewhere that had dollars as their currency anyway. This is Madonna and a song called Frozen.

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1: And it's that time of the week again. I guess it must be, because it's My Generation. 2 hours of music from the 1960s. One or two requests, maybe, if they've come through in the last week. Certainly some features and a little quiz to finish off with, as per usual. But we'll get started this week down on the dance floor at the Northern Soul Clubs with a single by Jay and the Techniques. 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

0: Baby Make Your Own Sweet Music by Jay and the Techniques getting us going this week, followed by Kiki D and a song which Tammy Lynn had a hit with in the UK in the 70s, again as a result of Northern Soul, released in about 1966, the original. That was Kiki D's version of a song that she called Why Don't I Run Away From You? And like nearly everything, that probably everything that Kiki D has ever recorded, top, top quality.
1: They covered the Beatles. Maybe they should have known better.
0: A hit for Joe Brown in 1967. And not Joe Cocker in sight.

0: Joe Brown's hit version of With a Little Help from My Friends. Unlike Joe Cocker, Joe didn't get to number one with that version, but it was still a hit. Now here's the John Barry 7, and a big hit they had in the early 1960s. No lyrics, though.
1: No words to this? Must be a karaoke tune.

0: the John Barry 7, and Hit and Miss, which was the theme tune to a TV music review show, is probably the best way to describe it, called Jukebox Jury, which was huge in its day, which almost guaranteed that becoming a hit record. Now the A-side, B-side, and we go back to 1964 and the Rolling Stones.
1: What is a B-side?
2: Well, you see, it's the other side of the record, the one no one ever plays, you know that one?

0: The B-side of that single was called Off the Hook, and the A-side was Little Red Rooster, originally, I think, by The Howling Wolf. Chester Burnett did it first, I think, but that version by the Rolling Stones, I believe, still stands as the only blues song to ever make number one in the British pop charts.
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Two slight rarities from the 1960s there. The first was David and Jonathan, and I'm sure that must have been a single by them called One Born Every Minute. Should have been a huge hit. They were followed by Merseybeat band The Denisons, who haven't had a proper digital, shall we say, reissue done. That was called You Don't Know What Love Is, from the original single. Now, as the jingle goes, now for something completely different.

0: The Easy Beats and Hello, How Are You from 1968. Now Follow That, and this time round it's a Foremost Follow That. So let's start off with the original version of a song they successfully covered here in the UK. This might come as a bit of a surprise.
1: Now Follow That, an original of a song, then a different tune by an artist that covered it.

The Foremost and their hit with Hello Little Girl, I should say, a song that was turned down by Jerry and the Pacemakers, a Lennon and McCartney song. And before that, the original version of a song The Foremost had a hit with, Baby I Need Your Loving by the Four Tops. And 64 was a bit too early for us as far as Motown was concerned. So the Foremost saw an opening there when they obviously heard that song and made a hit of it. Now from Scotland, Marmalade.

0: Not their biggest hit, but a hit nonetheless. 1969, that was Marmalade and Baby Make It Soon.
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We've started off with Paul and Barry Ryan and a song called Have Pity on the Boy from, I think, 1966. And they were followed by Jason Crest and their version of Here We Go Round the Lemon Tree, which was a much covered song. It was the B-side to Flowers in the Rain by The Move, written by Roy Wood. The Idle Race, Jeff Lynne's band in the 60s, covered it, as well as Jason Crest and, for all I know, one or two others. But as far as I know, no one got it in the charts. I recently went to see Spencer James in concert. Spencer was lead singer with The Searchers for 40 years. The Searchers, the original band, are now retired, but Spencer's carrying on the music and keeping their legacy going, and a fine, fine show he and his band, The Searchers Experience, put on as well, including, well, it was almost like being at an original Searchers show, but there were one or two interesting differences. They put their own take on certain things. They covered, or they performed, a song called Bumblebee, which was an EP track for The Searchers here in the UK, and I couldn't for the life of me remember who did the original. Fortunately, now I'm back in the studio, I could look it up. It was Laverne Baker.

0: bumblebee, an evil bumblebee.
1: Not just singles. Here's the My Generation 60s album track.

And there it is, gone. That was Procol Harum from their first album, I believe, and a song called Kaleidoscope. And before that, Laverne Baker and Bumblebee, which the Searchers covered, and Spencer James is continuing the tradition. Now, with a little help from a classical piece, which I think was called Clair de Lune, this is Sherry Denning and a song called Don't Push Me Too Far.

0: Sherry Denning was first of those two with Don't Push Me Too Far. She was followed by our very own Anita Harris and a single on Pye that she released in 1965 called London Life. Notable, for me anyway, by the fact that it was written by Burt Bacharach and Noël David.
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0: We've been down to Newquay today with Pemberthy on the beach. He said, Sheriff, the women on this beach is paying no attention to me at all. I said, well, find the pebble and put it down your trunk. See if you can press them just a bit. The bugger, he come back, he had the pebble, Christ, big as a turnip.
1: Christ.
0: Well, he put it down his trunks and off he went, and he's gone an hour, and he come back, he said, Jeffro, that's making no difference at all. The women aren't even looking at me. I said, if I was you, I should put it down the front.

We started off with The Sons of Fred, recorded at Abbey Road in London. Baby, What Do You Want Me to Do? And we followed that with Ronnie Hawkins and a song called Ruby Baby. As we head to one of those B-sides that I'm so fond of on my generation. You know, sometimes you got home, you bought your record, and there was always something on the other side of it, and sometimes it was half decent. And I would suggest this is a bit of sunshine pop, The Archies and Melody Hill, which was on the B-side to their number one, Sugar Sugar.

0: Always used to like playing that at discos on New Year's Eve, because we were all waiting for the midnight hour. Wilson Pickett, 1965.
1: Not just singles. Here's the My Generation 60s album track.
0: As a later album track by Cat Stevens said, he never really wanted to be a star. So when his second album was released, called New Masters, he wasn't really bothered about getting in the charts. Maybe that's why this track from it was covered by loads of other artists who had success with it, but he wasn't bothered about releasing it as a single at all.

0: Chris Farlow. And his version of The Small Faces, My Way of Giving. Chris Farlow, great friends with Steve Marriott back in the day.
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2: 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Yeah,

First of those two was a band called The Choir and their version of the Kinks' David Watts, followed by Clodagh Rodgers, as the jingle said, from 1969, and Come Back and Shake Me. And her RCA albums are currently being made available officially for download, which I think is the first time there's been a digital selection of Clodagh's music available, apart from greatest hits packages. Now, here's a song by The Searchers that was regarded by many of their fans as the big hit that never was. It was never a single, but like When You Walk in the Room, it was written by Jackie DeShannon. This is Each Time.

Gary Jackson has the sexiest voice on radio. The Earth's flat, and yesterday I saw a dodo.

0: Searchers, and each time followed by Shirley Ellis and one of her hits being made to sound live, but I don't think it was, The Nitty Gritty. Now three before the Beatles, and this time round it's the turn of the girls, and we'll start in French France.
1: It's time for three before the Beatles, whoever they were.

The Beatles soon changed the sound of music from this.

0: Three before the Beatles there. Then we started off with Françoise Hardy and Tous les garçons et les filles, All the Boys and Girls. Followed that with Nancy Sinatra, an early cut by her, called Cufflinks and a Tie Clip. And we finished off with Anita Harris of Just Loving You fame, among other songs, and an early single by her called Mr. One and Only.
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4: Sorry, I'm a bit late. I've had a bit of trouble with me sprockets.

Zoot Money, probably with his big roll band as well. And get on the right track, baby. Let's see if you're on the right track with the quiz this week. A slip disc from the early 1960s. Who is this? What's the song called? I'll give you a clue. Well, it's not much of a clue. It's not Frank Sinatra, I'll tell you that. Don't bother contacting the studio. I'll play it for you in about 10 minutes' time.

The Family Dog, and a song called Julie's Just Gone. And before that, we heard Time Box, and a song called Gone is the Sad Man. Now, we did have a lot of comedy records in the 1960s, especially in the early 1960s, and this one is a takeoff of the Johnny Tillotson hit Poetry in Motion by someone called Simon Crumb.

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God Save the King. 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

0: two rarities there. I hadn't heard of them. I'm sure you probably have neither. Dub Dickerson was first with Sugar Lips. And, of course, we have heard of Ricky Nelson, who followed that with Milk Cow Blues. Thanks very much for keeping me company. Hope you can join me same time next week for another look back at music from the 1960s. And give yourself 10 out of 10 if you got that the intro quiz, the slip disc, was Matt Monro and a song called My Kinda Girl.
1: That's the slipped disc. Put a half crown on it on the dance set, and it sounds like this.

To be honest, I wasn't planning to do, but I didn't sleep very well. So I did actually watch the game, and my goodness gracious me, well done, England. It was an uphill battle, I have to say. I was thinking with the height and everything, but wow, did they not play well? And considering they were down to 10 men as well, my goodness gracious me, well done to Bellingham, well done to Kane, well done to the whole England team. Next game, of course, Miami next Saturday, of course, at a more reasonable time, 10 o'clock in the evening, playing Norway. So fingers crossed we can keep on progressing. I think if they play the way they played last night, without getting anyone sent off, then I think the plan would be, yeah, let's see if it's coming home. Anyway, hope you enjoyed that song. Should we do some more 60s and 70s? But we'll stay in the England mood, I think. With the Rehearsals.

That's Francois Pascal. Woman is Free. Of course, she's the star, or one of the stars of Mind Your Language, of course. She was also in the movie There's a Girl in My Soup, of course, Peter Sellers and Goldie Hawn as well. Plus loads of other films and TV through the 60s and the 70s. And if you've seen our social media, she'll be joining us on The Breakfast Show on the 20th of July for a little bit of a chit-chat about her life and what she's up to and an upcoming event that she's taking part in that we'll talk about, I'm sure. But that is on the 20th of July when the absolutely lovely Francois Pascal joins me. She's been a friend of mine for years and years, and I just thought, right, it's time to get her on the show and talk about her life. She's had an autobiography out and everything, so very much looking forward to chatting to her, as I said, on the 20th of July. Before that, of course, Jimmy Jones and Good Time In, and before a little bit of the old Wurzels and Give Me England. I want to talk about cars of the 60s and the 70s momentarily as well.

John Layton and Johnny Remember Me. Before that, Elvis. A little bit of the old wooden heart. Now, I said I wanted to talk about cars from the 60s and the 70s. Now, looking at the 60s, the top five cars in the 1960s, see if you remember some of these. The Vauxhall Viva. Now, if you wanted to buy that, that came in at number five. It cost between £550 and £750. The Ford Anglia came in at number four. It was the early version, apparently, of the Ford Escort. £500 to £700. Now, the classic Mini. Yep. First seen in the 60s, £496 to £650. Then, of course, the Ford Cortina was a new car in that year, ranging between 6 and 8, but the Deluxe you could get for £687. And would you believe the best-selling car of the 1960s was the BMC Austin Morris 1100 to the 1300, which would cost you about £650 to £750. We'll have a look at the 1970s cars after this. And just a sort of side note on that, petrol back then cost between 25 and 35 pence a gallon. So basically, it cost you between £1.50 and £2.50 to fill your car. We'll look at the 1970s momentarily.

Pretty Cannon and a little Paradise Park. Now, we've been talking cars of the 60s and the 70s. Now, how about the 1970s? Here are the top five cars in the 1970s. And sorry, Tommy, no Hillman Imp in this one either. But number five was the Austin Allegro. It tied with the Vauxhall Viva, which you heard about before. And in the 70s, that would cost you between £975 and £1,600. They were jumping up in price there. The Mini itself was, again, in the line. And it had £1,027 to £1,300. And in that particular year, it sold 612,000. The Morris Marina, 704,000, comes in at number three, ranging from £1,000 to £1,600. The Ford Escort comes in at number two, with 1.2 million being sold. Again, prices between £1,200 and £1,900. And the Ford Cortina keeps on coming. Yeah, 1.41 million sold, and ranging from £1,300 to about £2,200 as well. Famous people that drove those particular cars, in particular the Mini, of course, that would have been people like the Beatles, all the Beatles. Paul McCartney had several. George Harrison had a psychedelic one, and John and Ringo too. Brian Epstein actually bought them all matching ones as well. Even Steve McQueen, the King of Cool, which we think would drive around in a big muscle car, he had a 1967 Mini Cooper S. Peter Sellers also had a Mini, but he also had an Enzo Ferrari as well. And of course, Twiggy and Princess Margaret. And would you believe James Garner had Minis as well? Yep, the man from the Rockford Files. He drove a Mini as well. There you go.

Jimi Hendrix, Voodoo, Little Voodoo Chill. Before that, Arthur Brown and A Little Bit of Fire. Andy messaged in and said, Arthur did a lot of the old voice shouting on, of course, a lot of the Alan Parsons stuff. Absolutely. Now, talking of cars again, briefly, Steve Ashley's message in, he says he remembers when he was younger as a kid, his dad always coming home in a Ford Anglia and knew the sound of that engine. I bet if you heard it today, you'd hear it. You go, oh, I can remember that. Now, there were some strange jokes about cars and car manufacturers in the 1970s, and I guess, well, yeah, mostly the 1970s, really to do with British Leyland or Austin Rover or whichever you decided to call it. Like the Austin Allegro, it comes with a square steering wheel because round was too difficult for British Leyland on a Friday afternoon. The Morris Marina, so reliable, it broke down on weekdays. At weekends, it would be perfect for sitting outside the pub looking sorry for itself. Ah, yes. And the Ford Escort was brilliant. 0 to 60 in 12 seconds or 3 hours if it was a Monday morning. And British Leyland were on strike again. Yes, I remember those days. My dad worked for British Leyland. Well, he worked for Rover, British Leyland, BMC. All those kind of went through the ranks before he sort of finished as one of the sort of higher-ups before he retired. But I remember him bringing home cars while we were at home. The first Austin Princess being brought home, but it had boxes on the front and boxes on the back, so you couldn't tell the shape of the car. Also bringing home a TR7 as well. Dad ended up, his last car before he retired was the Rover SD1 as well. And I will say something about those cars. The seats inside were so comfortable. I think the Princess and the SD1 had the most luscious seatings and very, very comfortable indeed. That's one thing I will say. They were very comfortable to drive and to be a passenger in, as long as you got from A to B and occasionally to C. Right, continuing with the music. Should we do a bit of T-Rex, Mark Bowman, a bit of Hot Love?

the deserts of Sudan and the gardens of Japan, from Milan to Yucatan, every woman's, every man. Hit me with your rhythm stick, hit me, je t'adore, ich liebe dich.

dock of Tiger Bay, on the road to Mandalay, from Bombay.

Ian Dury before, and Hit Me With Your Rhythm Stick. And there you go, Generation X with the lead vocal from Billy Idol, and Dancing With Myself. Right, you use that 80s next, taking us there, why not? Should we do a bit of ELO? Why not?

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1: 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And here's the latest.
2: England are through to the quarterfinals of the World Cup after a game that saw five goals, one sending off, 11 minutes of added time, 80,000 fans and one iconic stadium. Only one number really matters, and it's that England beat Mexico by 3-2 thanks to a Jude Bellingham double and a Harry Kane penalty. Much to the delight of these three Lions fans.
3: It's cost us a lot of money to come out here, but worth every penny.
4: It's worth gambling, wasn't it?
3: Yeah, we gambled topping the group, but it's just been nerve-wracking all the way through. Yeah. I think we'll win it. I do. I think we'll win ton. We're going to Miami.
4: On Tuesday, yeah.
3: Yeah, we're going to Miami, so can't wait.
2: And that trip to Florida is because England's next game is there on Saturday at 10 p.m. UK time. They'll face Norway after they eliminated Brazil earlier yesterday evening. Now, it's looking like a heatwave may be declared across the southeast of England later, with forecasters predicting a high of more than 30 degrees Celsius once again. The UK Health Security Agency has put a week-long heat health warning in place for the south and the Midlands, saying the warm weather could cause a greater risk to life for vulnerable people. A procession has begun in the Iranian capital of Tehran for the funeral of the late supreme leader, Ayatollah Ali Khamenei. His flag-draped coffin and those of his family, which were killed back in February in an airstrike at the start of the war launched by Israel and the US, will be carried through the streets on board a truck. Today is the start of Alcohol Awareness Week, an annual campaign that looks to raise awareness of the issues around alcohol use. Andrew Massell is from Alcohol Change UK.
5: It is very much part of life in these islands. And so I think what we're trying to do is really is get people to take a pause for thought, maybe think about the role that alcohol is playing in their lives and think about whether there's anything they want to change.
2: And some breaking news in the last hour. ITV has agreed the sale of its media and entertainment business to Sky. The two companies have announced a deal worth £1.6 billion. That's the latest from Radio News Hub. I'm John Collins.
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2: Some rain in Scotland today and northern England will see patchy drizzle. Sunny spells elsewhere and very warm in the southeast. Highs dependent on where you are. 31 degrees Celsius in the south and just 21 in the north.
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11: Take That may have just put the final curtain down on the circus for good, as Gary Barlow is sounding pretty certain it won't be coming back. The band wrapped their Dublin show on Saturday, bringing an end to a jam-packed stadium tour with fire breathers, acrobats and a giant mechanical elephant. Barlow says at 55 he just can't see a way he could physically do the show again. Formula One fan Adele showed her support for Lando Norris at the British Grand Prix at Silverstone. The singer was pictured wearing a T-shirt celebrating the 2025 world champion, featuring Norris's face alongside McLaren branding. A known Formula One fan, Adele has previously attended races in Austin and recently spoke about sharing her love of the sport with her son Angelo. Brian May, Lewis Capaldi and Hannah Waddingham were also spotted in the crowd. And Clarkson's Farm star Caleb Cooper has tied the knot with his long-term partner. He posted a photo on social media of them standing in front of a tractor with the caption, Mr. and Mrs. Cooper.

Wendy James, Transmission Vamp, Born to be Sold, and before that, of course, Patsy Kensit in Eighth Wonder. Madonna, and I'm Not Scared, kicking off your second hour of your breakfast show this morning. In this hour, we'll have a look at what day it is. I've also got my record of the week, of course, that is from Melissa Whitehouse. Of course, she was my guest on the show on Friday when the single was released, Reflections, and we'll be playing that in this hour as well. We've got a new song to play for you as well in a moment from our very good friend Teresa Bazaar and a dollar. I'm going to play that for you next. It's called Risky Business.

That's Taylor Dane. Prove Your Love before that, a brand new single from Dollar called Risky Business. Whenever I hear the title Risky Business, I think of the movie with Tom Cruise and Rebecca De Mornay back in the 80s. Still one of my favourites. Right, should we take a look at what day it is today? We do know, of course, it is a Monday. It is the 6th of July already. Day 187 of the year, only 178 days left of 2026 before we hit 2027. Apparently today is National Fried Chicken Day too. Oh, I like a bit of fried chicken. Depends on the way you go and get it, of course. Some places are good, some places not so. It's also Air Conditioning Appreciation Day. Well, with the weather about to have over the next another little mini heatwave. Well, they say mini. I'm looking at the forecast and now it's saying it's going to be with us like most of this week and into next week, especially in the southeast of the UK. But it will spread across the whole of the UK as well. So, yeah. It's also International Kissing Day today. So if you fancy a little bit of snog, a little bit of a kiss, don't go up to strangers and do that. It's totally wrong. Don't do that. Don't. No, no, no. Find someone that wants to give you a little kiss back. There you go. It's also, this is only in America, but National Fried Clam Day. I've never had a clam, let alone fried, but there you go. An International Day of Cooperations. Yes, okay. I could think of a couple of people that would at least be a good idea to do some cooperating. Yes. But they're in America as well. But there you go. Also, finally, it's International Plastic Bag Free Day. I think that's with most supermarket shopping now, isn't it? Everything's plastic free. And I remember having a food delivery once and they changed all the plastic bags to paper bags. And it's never a good idea when you get sort of like milk and stuff like that. Not just pour the milk in they're in the containers, but not strong enough. And now they just don't bother with bags at all, really, with deliveries. They just turn up with a crate and you unload it into the kitchen. Well, I'm lucky enough, my drivers that come and do my stuff are very kind enough to bring it into the kitchen and then help me unload it. So always nice. Anyway, those are your days for today. We'll do more of those on the show tomorrow.

0: I do like that version. David Bowie and the Beach Boys classic with God Only Knows. Before that, Jim Diamond, of course. And High as Silver Lining, of course, taken from the TV series starring Michael Elphick. And some long-haired kid that went on to do quite well as well. Operating the motorbikes. Boone, of course. Now, all this week we've got a brand new record of the week. I mentioned it earlier, but she was my guest on the show on Friday when the single was officially released. It is the wonderful Melissa Whitehouse, and this is her brand new single. It's out now, so if you want to go and grab it, feel free to do so. It's available on all the national and international download sites as well. But it's called Reflections, and it is the wonderful Melissa Whitehouse.
1: 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Record of the week.

new single from her called Great Expectation. Before that, Take That, of course. And a new single from them called Sweet July. And before that, My Record of the Week, of course. From Melissa Whitehouse with A Little Bit of Reflection. Got another new song for you right now. Now, Alison Wheeler, of course, former member of the Beautiful South and now a current member of the Fabulous South, who I've seen perform around all over the place. They're absolutely amazing. We'll get a chance to see the South. I might look up some of the dates where you're going to see them tomorrow, actually, on the show. But right now, this is a new single from her. It's called If Life Could Always Be, well, you know, Always Be Summer. Beautiful song, beautiful person. Inside and out is the lovely Alison.

That's a brand new single from Alison Wheeler. If Life Could Be Summer. What a beautiful song. From the lady, of course, of the South, and of course, original member of the beautiful South as well. That is a corking song. It really, really is.

0: Lionel Richie, Stuck on You. Before that, Dinah Ross, Steve, and Touch Me in the Morning. I like the version the Nolans did as well, actually. It was Colleen Nolan that actually sang that one, but that was Dinah Ross. Now, looking at some of the epic moments for this very day, the 6th of July, over the last few decades. In 1957, teenager John Lennon met Paul McCartney for the first time at a church fete in Walton, Liverpool. The rest, of course, is Beatles history. Back in 1885, Louis Pasteur gave the world's first successful rabies vaccine to a 9-year-old boy bitten by a mad dog.
1: Mad dog.
0: Anne Frank's in 1942 and her family went into hiding in the secret attic. And finally, in 2016, Pokemon Go dropped the world's biggest weird and changing game for the summer. We went round and looked at your phone and going, oh, there's a Pokemon. Oh, no, there's another one. Oh, there's another one. Yeah. Personally, I didn't do it myself, but there we go. Right, some Human League right now.

Oh, there you go, a little Human League for your Monday morning. Right, your news is fast and approaching at 9 o'clock. To take us there, just a bit of OMD and If You Leave. But please don't, we've got another hour to go.

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2: Text your bosses, you're not coming in. England hero Jude Bellingham's words as he told the nation to take the day off and celebrate the famous World Cup win over Mexico. Bellingham scored twice in 98 seconds in an historic 3-2 last 16 win over the co-hosts at the Azteca Stadium. A scoreline which tells only half the story after Thomas Tuchel's men played more than half an hour with 10 men in a match that will live long in the memory, especially for those who were there.
3: Oh, mate, it was good. The stadium was unbelievable. We sat amongst the Mexicans, which was a bit terrifying to start with. As soon as that first goal went in, it was fine.
4: One of the best games ever, wasn't it? Great atmosphere. All Mexicans were really friendly.
5: Full 90 minutes, we were there, non-stop, shouting, screaming, giving it large.
2: Next up for the Three Lions, a quarter-final with Norway in Miami on Saturday night. Elsewhere this morning, a heatwave could be declared for the southeast of England today. Temperatures might reach 31 degrees Celsius. A week-long warning from health officials is in place until Saturday too. That's across the Midlands and the south of England. ITV's agreed the sale of its media and entertainment arm to Sky for up to £1.6 billion. After months of talks over a possible deal, the companies say it'll create a major competitor to the global streaming giants. The sale includes ITV's terrestrial TV channels and its streaming service ITVX, but not its production arm ITV Studios, which makes shows like I'm a Celebrity and Mr. Bates vs. the Post Office. Today is the first day of Alcohol Awareness Week, an annual campaign that looks to raise awareness of the issues around alcohol misuse. Andrew Massell is from Alcohol Change UK.
6: It's just an opportunity really to have a focus on alcohol and get some discussions going, get people thinking, considering their drinking habits.
2: And Clarkson's Farm star Caleb Cooper's tied the knot with his long-term partner. He posted a photo of them standing in front of a tractor in a field with the caption, Mr. and Mrs. Cooper. That's the latest from Radio News Hub. I'm John Collins.
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1: Your local weather.
2: Some rain in Scotland today and northern England will see patchy drizzle. Sunny spells elsewhere and very warm in the southeast. Highs dependent on where you are. 31 degrees Celsius in the south and just 21 in the north.
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10: Take That may have just put the final curtain down on the circus for good, as Gary Barlow is sounding pretty certain it won't be coming back. The band wrapped their Dublin show on Saturday, bringing an end to a jam-packed stadium tour with fire breathers, acrobats and a giant mechanical elephant. Barlow says at 55 he just can't see a way he could physically do the show again. Formula One fan Adele showed her support for Lando Norris at the British Grand Prix at Silverstone. The singer was pictured wearing a T-shirt celebrating the 2025 world champion, featuring Norris's face alongside McLaren branding. A known Formula One fan, Adele has previously attended races in Austin and recently spoke about sharing her love of the sport with her son Angelo. Brian May, Lewis Capaldi and Hannah Waddingham were also spotted in the crowd. And Clarkson's Farm star Caleb Cooper has tied the knot with his long-term partner. He posted a photo on social media of them standing in front of a tractor with the caption, Mr. and Mrs. Cooper.

Not a lot of people know that, you know. Madness, Michael Caine. Before that, Culture Club and A Little Karma Chameleon. Right, we'll have a look at the celebrity birthdays in this hour. And what else? Well, we'll see what comes up. I've had a bit of breakdancing. Tried that once. I broke everything.

Great version of the Whitney Houston classic, I Have Nothing. Found that on TikTok, this song. The artist is simply called Motowner. Great version. Before that, Kamal and More, More, More. And of course, we had a little break machine dancing around before that as well. Right, shall we take a look at the celebrity birthdays this morning? If it's your birthday, you share it with Kevin Hart. He turns 47 years old. He's a comedian and an actor. Little guy. Very, very funny indeed. 50 Cent turns 51 years old today. The rapper and the singer. Tia Mowry. She's an actress. She's 48 years old today. She must be someone I've never heard of. But there you go. George W. Bush, the former US president. You know, when we thought stupid was stupid back then, and now we realise not so much. But there we go. George W. Bush, he turns 80 years old today. And also turning 80 today is the actor, you know, from Rocky, you know, from Rambo. Yeah, Sylvester Stallone. He turns 80 years old today. So happy birthday to all of those. And a happy birthday to all of you, if it's your birthday today, on The Breakfast Show. Let's do some groovy Shirt Club. Love this song. New one from them called You Say It All.

we have to say good morning to Karen this morning. She's just got up, which is unusual for Karen. She's normally up at the crack of sparrow, but she was up all night watching the footy, so she had a little bit of a lie-in this morning. We'll give her the grace of that one. Who else stayed up all night? I know Tommy did as well. He stayed up all night watching the football, the World Cup in Mexico, and of course England winning 3-2, which was I did see some of the game, I have to admit, and it was a nail biter towards the end. It really was. But well done to England, playing next Saturday, this coming Saturday, in Miami, and playing Norway. So fingers crossed on that one. And the good thing, the game is a little bit earlier. Yeah, 10 p.m. at night. Right, let's do some Diesel Park West then. Why not? Perfect weather.

0: Our good friends, Diesel Point West, and Little Perfect Weather before that, Elton John, and are you ready for love? Well, are you? Well, are you? Tell me, punk, are you ready?
1: But with you, that's where I'm at.
0: Still got loads of songs to come between now and 10 o'clock this morning. Coming up to 20... Ooh, no, should we go the other way round? And say it's coming up to 9:39. That's better, isn't it?
1: Back together.
0: 21 minutes to, really.
1: Perfect weather again. Perfect weather again.
0: It's going to be that week, isn't it? Depends where you are in the UK. You can either get a heat wave or you're going to get a little bit of rain. I know Paula mentioned it was going to get a little bit cloudy out there. But fingers crossed, the rain stays away, my dear. Right, some Rachel Platten right now, and this is Better Place.

What a fabulous song. Bruno Mars, Risk It All, before that Rachel Platon and A Better Place. It's coming up to 9:45 this morning, 15 minutes of your breakfast show left this morning. And you can have a lie down in the small darkened corner. And considering I stayed up and watched most of the football last night, that will probably include me. And today's show has been brought to you in association with Triple Espresso. Right, let's do some Indie Rose and celebrate me. Celebrate England. We might as well.

What a beautiful song, of course, for Inga Rose and Celebrate Me. Before that, Bruno Mars. I've just been looking at some of the comments through the England game and people predicting the results yesterday. You're gonna be all right. With Mexico winning and everything. Oh well.

That's John Parr. The Minute I Saw You. Just about wrapping up the show. A couple more songs to play. Yeah. Going to play a song I started the show off this morning called Coming Home from the Aztec. And we'll finish off with Follow Him. But from me to you, thank you for watching this morning. Or even listening. Watching would be really weird, wouldn't it? But listening this morning, have a great day, whatever you're doing. Enjoy the weather if you've got it. Keep hydrated. It is still a little bit warm. But from me to you, we'll do a little bit of this. Got to play it, haven't I? Coming home from the Aztec. Well done, England. Good luck with Norway on this coming Saturday. From me, Paddy, bye. Have a great day. Bye. What was that? Bye.

Attention, attention. Drop zone in 5, 4, 3, 2, 1.

It's Monday. A big hello to you wherever you are. It is, of course, Monday. It is time. One more time for the Daily Drop. Welcome one and all. I do hope you've had a good weekend. The weekend has been, well, it's had mixed weather. It's had rain, it's had sunshine, it's had grey skies, it's had wind. It's a sort of weekend of all seasons, really, isn't it? Of course, British Grand Prix was on this weekend in glorious sunshine, and, well, we talk about that as we go through. And, yes, there's that football match as well. We might talk about that as we go through the show as well. Welcome one and all. Welcome to the Daily Drop. If you're a new listener, thank you so much for tuning in, and well, you're in for a wonderful ride. It's a fantastic day, it's a fantastic week, and this is a fantastic day.

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1: I like it because the music is just great. 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
0: From the depths of downtown County Durham, it's The Daily Drop with George Herron.

I'm George Harran, and welcome aboard the train to Memory Lane. Along the way, we're going to be finding out what was on at the movies. What did we watch on TV? What was in the news? And what cars we were driving? So settle back, enjoy the ride on the train to Memory Lane.

Mike and the Mechanics, the living year. Well, we're firmly embossed onto the memory train, but where have we gone? What year have we headed back to? Well, Mike and the Mechanics was in the charts on the TV. You might be watching Only Fools and Horses, The Late Show, and Neighbours. Sesame Street was up there as well, and it was the debut for The Midnight Caller. Do you remember The Midnight Caller? My goodness gracious. It was also the launch of Eurosport in this particular year, and also the debut for Home and Away. It was the year that Dirty Den got shot and fell into a canal. Do you remember it? And the Discovery Channel was launched in this particular year. And, well, we were all challenging Annika to run around in her little flight suit and do silly things. But what was the year? The movie of the year was Bond's movie, License to Kill. Oh, dear me, there's some clues for you. But what was the year? What was the year? Mike and the Mechanics were telling us all the living years. And what was the year? Makita was telling us about Toy Soldiers.

Martika Toy Soldiers, big in this particular year. What were we watching on the motorways or on the main roads around your house as well? The Nissan 300 SX, or ZX rather, was out there. The Honda Accord might have been out there as well. It was the best-selling car of the year, apparently. Vauxhall Lotus Carlton was out there. There wasn't many of them, but I saw one or two. Nissan Skyline first hit our streets in this particular year. And the Lancia Delta Integrale. Wow, what a car that was. Try and catch one of those in one of those days, you'd never have a chance. Vauxhall Astra Hatchback was out as well, as was the Ford Sierra Fiesta Escort and Orion. And I know my wife, she had a Ford Orion and she loved it. I wasn't around in those days, but she tells me all about her Ford Orion days. The Renault 25 was on our streets, as was the Renault Rialto. Remember the Renault Rialto? It was kind of like a Mickey take of the Robin Reliant, as seen in Only Fools and Horses. Oh my goodness gracious. In the news, the Kegworth air disaster. A British Midlands Boeing 737 crashes into the M1 motorway on the approach to East Midlands Airport. It killed 44 people. Accident investigators say that the Kegworth air disaster was caused when pilot Kevin Hunt, who survived the crash by the way, accidentally shut down the wrong engine. We've all seen the documentary about that. Yeah, it was all due to wiring, wasn't it? There was wires that were crossed over inside, not by the pilot, but by a previous mechanic. So when he had problems with one of the engines, he shut the wrong one down, leaving the problem engine still burning and turning, and then that shut down, causing the crash, as I say, that killed 44 people. Do you remember that Kegworth air disaster? In

Michael Jackson telling us all about a smooth criminal in this particular year. What else was going on? Well, in the world of sport, Nick Faldo became the first English winner of the Masters tournament, and 94 fans are killed in a crush during the FA Cup semi-final at the Hillsborough Stadium in Sheffield during the FA Cup semi-final between Nottingham Forest FC and Liverpool. Tottenham Hotspur removed the perimeter fencing from their White Hart Lane Stadium as the first step towards avoiding a repeat of this horrible disaster, and the step is then followed by other English football teams. Ford unveils the latest version of its small Fiesta hatchback, which has been built in Dagenham plant in England and the Valencia plant in Spain. And Margaret Thatcher completes 10 years as Prime Minister, and she's the first British Prime Minister of the 20th century to do so. Liverpool go on to win the FA Cup final 3-2 victory over Merseyside rivals Everton, and passport office staff in Liverpool begin an indefinite strike in protest against staffing levels. Do you remember that? Do you remember the passport office strike? You couldn't get a passport for love nor money. Oh my God, truth, no you couldn't. What were you watching in the movies? Well, I'll be telling you a little bit more about that right after this. This was in the charts. Bibi, I Love Your Way. It was, of course, Freebird.

What else was going on in this world? Well, we've already said that the hatchback, the Ford Fiesta, is out there. It's being rebuilt in the Dagenham plant and also the Spanish plant. But what was on the television? What were we driving to the cinema to see? Well, we would be driving in our little Fiesta to see The Karate Kid 3 on the big screen. Dead Calm was up there as well. Field of Dreams, If You Build It, They Will Come. Do you remember that one? And, of course, sadly missed Robin Williams' Deadpool Society, of course, as well. Harry Met Sally, well, that was going on in this particular year. And Bill and Ted, they were having their very very big, excellent adventure. Turning Our Hooch. Remember Turning Our Hooch? Oh, dear me, the dog with all the slops. Uncle Buck was out there as well. Steel Magnolias and, well, the two comics that just made you laugh all the way through. See No Evil, Hear No Evil. Oh, Richard Pryor was absolutely brilliant in that particular movie. But what was the year? All those movies were on the big screen. House prices in the south of England had fallen for the second successful quarter, but they were continuing to rise in Scotland and the north of England in this particular year. And 1,500 British tourists are delayed for up to 8 hours by French air traffic control strikes. Yes, it was going on in those days as well. Nothing changes. Nothing changes at all. The Prince of Wales opens the landmark AIDS Centre, the Day Centre for People with AIDS, in London. And there's news from Buckingham Palace which confirms that the Princess Royal and Captain Mark Phillips are to separate after 16 years of marriage. Phil Collins was big in this year. He'd made a few movies, but he was still big in the charts as well with this one, Two Hearts. You're listening to George Heron. It is the Daily Drop. We've gone back in time, back to a year. But what is the year?

George Harran, and welcome aboard the train to Memory Lane. Along the way, we're going to be finding out what was on at the movies, what did we watch on TV, what was in the news, and what cars we were driving. So settle back, enjoy the ride on the train to Memory Lane.

It's the year that Roxette was telling us she's got the looks. Sadly, again, no longer with us. It's also the year that Charlotte Hughes of Masque by the Sea in Cleveland, believed to be the oldest living person in England, celebrated her 112th birthday. Can you imagine being 112? There was a train derailed West Ealing in London, but passengers escaped without serious injuries. And it's also the introduction of electronic tag and monitoring to supervise crime suspects and criminals. Ooh, dear me. Experts in September of this year say that the economy will fall into recession, and it's going to hit the UK very shortly. This would be the second recession of the decade. And in October, the World Wrestling Federation holds its first UK event in the London Arena. The Rover Group, Britain's largest independent car maker, launches the new medium-sized hatchback, which is the Rover 200 series, which nobody liked, and it replaced the small four-door saloon version with the same name. Do you remember that? The Rover 200. Oh my goodness gracious me, what a horrible car. And the Chancellor of Exchequer was, of course, Nigel Lawson. He resigned in this particular year. But what was the year? What was the year all that was taking place? All you got to do is put the clues together and try and figure out, with a little bit of music in the background, what the year was. What was the year Bette Midler was asking us to watch the wind beneath her wings?

New Kids on the Block were hanging tough in this particular year. Well, Nigel Lawson wasn't hanging tough. He resigned, as I say. British Rail announces the proposed high-speed rail link to the Channel Tunnel, which will be postponed for at least another year. And the Guildford Four are released from prison after a high court squashes their convictions for the 1975 terrorist atrocity. What was all that about, I wonder? Ford Motor Company takes over Jaguar in a £1.6 billion deal in this particular year. And Margaret Thatcher went off to Berlin the day after the fall of the Berlin Wall. Ooh, that sounded a bit nice, that, didn't it? The House of Commons is televised live for the very first time in this particular year. And Tears for Fears were sowing the seeds of love. But what was the year? What's the year that the memory train has headed back to? Well, there's the clues. What's the year, though?

Well, we're nearly done, but what was the year? What was the year the M42 motorway is completed when the final section opens, giving the town of Bromsgrove in Worcestershire, some 10 miles south of Birmingham, a direct link to the M5? What was the year Margaret Thatcher, along with American President George Bush and Mikhail Gorbachev from the Soviet Union, declare an end to the Cold War? And what was the year that the original run of the Doctor Who ends after 26 years? Well, it's all that's left for me to tell you is the year, isn't it? And then we'll play out with a big track, or one of the biggest tracks of the particular year. Oh, yes. Well, the year was 1989. I'll be back again tomorrow for another trip down memory lane and another daily drop. And until then, you take care of yourselves. Have a great evening. Have a great day. And I'll see you tomorrow, Wednesday, for the middle of the week. Playing us out, it's Poison, it's Alice Cooper. And you've been listening to me, George Harron. It is The Daily Drop.

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2: Back to the future. Jeff Dorset, kick up the 80s. Now.

very good idea. Welcome along and just kick up the 80s. Jeff Dorsett going to be your pilot of these airwaves for the next 60 minutes. And my webmaster Chris says, Simple Minds always open their shows with Waterfront. So that's why we played that. Then the Queen of Soul, Aretha Franklin, Who's Zooming Who. So on the show, this looks like the menu. We've got a double-decker involving Tom Jones and the Art of Noise. The story on the song comes from Transvision Vamp, Best of British, Kate Bush, and Adam and the Ants, especially for Andy. Got something by Hugh and Cry and the Smiths. And interviews, Peter Hook, he of Joy Division and New Order. And then Buster Blood Vessel, still one of the best names ever, talking about bad manners. And if you want to get in touch, please do so. The email is the quickest route. It is chunkyjeff@gmail.com. chunkyjeff@gmail.com. Or you can get me on WhatsApp, 077-844-89469. Now, this is a cool sound, a duo known as America. You can do magic playing on Kick Up the 80s.

kick of the 80s. 10 years, one decade, one hell of a ride. 80s was a party. Leg warmers, purple eyeliner, asymmetrical hair, closed border the jumble sailors, diverse as he gets there, lurid and day glow, chaotic and experimental, like this from Sal Solo and Classics Nouveau.

0: What a talent these brothers are, the Kane Boys. Labour of Love and Looking for Linda. A couple of classic songs. That's Looking for Linda.
1: Premiership Pop Quiz. Now, here's Jeff Dorsett.
0: So, we find you fitting well and enjoying Kick Up the 80s. Three questions for you. Give the answers in about 30 minutes' time. First one up is a lyric. I want to know the artist and the song. This is the line I'm giving you. A man walks down the street. He says, "Why am I soft in the middle?" A man walks down the street and says, "Why am I soft in the middle?" Who is it? What is it? Question number two. Name the lead vocalist from 78 to 84 with Van Halen. Who was the lead vocalist between 1978 and 84 for Van Halen? And question number three. What's the first line on the song Thriller? So what's the first line on the song Thriller? Right, bit of the Smiths now.

tell you what, I'm reading a great book at the moment, the autobiography of Rick Astley, and he absolutely loves the Smiths, all the songs by them there, and we played This Charming Man. Now, Patricia, Miss Croatia, now living in Munich there, had asked me for a couple of tracks by Ozzy Osbourne. Now, last week we played Changes. This week we're going to play Dreamers, especially for you, Patricia. And if you want to do the same as Patricia, all you've got to do is drop me an email to chunkygeff@gmail.com, chunkygeff@gmail.com, or you can get me on WhatsApp 077 844 89469. So especially for you, Patricia, this is Dreamer.

0: goes to show he can sing a ballad as good as anybody. Ozzy and Dreamer, especially for Patricia.
1: Best of British. 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
0: 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So today we're going to do a couple of these. This is the first one. It is Kate Bush, Best of British, doing that deal with God.

0: festive British. Our great musical heritage. Classics all the way. Jeff Dorsett's The Best of British.
1: Yeah, we're going to give you this one as well, because a whole bundle of people wanted something by Adam and the Ants. So Andy, especially for you, Andy Ralph, Tracy and Robin and Kelly all wanted to go with an Adam and the Ants song. So this is what we're going to give you. Kings of the Wild Frontier. A new

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2: Now, this is where we give you a backstory to a particular hit. And this week on Kick Up the 80s, we're going to 1989 for Transvision Vamp and Baby I Don't Care, made number three in the UK from an album called Velveteen. Now, the UK pop rock band Transvision Vamp were put together in 1986 by guitarist Nick Christian Sayer and vocalist Wendy James. Also remember her in a leather skirt. They had four UK hits. This was the biggest of the lot. Nick actually wrote this particular song about Wendy James' best friend, who he had a crush on. There's a great line in this one called, "You can tell me all your stories, but spare me the plays."

the song there, the wonderful Transmission Van. Right, going to play something now by Tom Jones, and I remember this particular situation. I'm reading a book at the moment, just finished it, about his autobiography, and such honesty in there, because he hadn't had a hit in the 80s, the back end of the 70s was bad for him as well, and he was very honest. He was playing that sort of chicken in the basket brigade and everything going on there and being worked to death there, but he just couldn't get a hit single anywhere. And he goes on The Last Resort with Jonathan Ross, and Jonathan Ross's intro was, you know, I don't know what we're going to experience here over the next 3 minutes, but here is Tom Jones. And he came out dressed entirely differently, all in leather, none of this underwear being thrown at him or anything like that, because his son Mark had said, you've got to get past all of that. His hair was not coloured anymore. But I tell you what, then The Art of Noise, Annie Haskell, got hold of this and said, we're going to remix it for you there. And by golly, did they do a job on Prince's Kiss.

0: Cheers!
1: Fabulous stuff. Love it. Right, let's give you the answer to the quiz, and hopefully you got 3 out of 3. The first one up was a lyric. I want to know the artist and the song. This is the line I gave you. A man walks down the street. He says, "Why am I soft in the middle? Who is it? What is it? Is Paul Simon doing You Can Call Me Al?" Question number two. Name the lead vocalist in 78 to 84 for Van Halen. David Lee Roth was the answer we're looking for. And question number three. What's the first line in Thriller? "It's close to midnight" was the line that it gave us.
2: Hi, this is Peter Hook from Joy Division and New Order, and you're listening to Jeff Dorsett.
1: Right, now what we're going to do now is bring in an interview I did with him, talking very much about the Hacienda and Tony Wilson. Tell me about Tony Wilson and the Hacienda. What was significant about that venue?
2: Mate, we could be here all day talking about the cultural importance of the Hacienda and Tony Wilson.
1: Sure.
2: What it was when we went to America as New Order, which, again, we were like Dire Straits playing to 12 people, and all 11 of them were shouting for Joy Division.
1: Yes.
2: So it was quite a miserable affair. But one thing we did relish was the fact that the promoters would take us to gigs and to clubs. And when we got in those clubs, we were treated like royalty.
1: Oh, nice.
2: Because we were in a band.
1: Yeah.
2: We were like, this is weird, because if you rocked up to somewhere like the Asaldo in Wolverhampton and said, "Oh, I'm in a band, can I come in?" they'd give you a thick ear and a kick up the arse.
1: Yeah.
2: So this was different. When you got into those clubs, the atmosphere was much more cosmopolitan. The taste in music was much more cosmopolitan. It was much more varied. The people were all different shapes and sizes, dress, all kind of different fashions. You didn't have the tribes then that you have now. But everybody was welcome into those clubs. They were really inclusive. And we noticed that because we, as punks, couldn't go into 99% of the clubs in Manchester. You had to wear a jacket, shirt and tie, and shiny shoes. So the thing is that we were looking at this going, oh my God, wouldn't this be great if we had clubs like this in Manchester? And Tony Wilson and Rob Gretton said, yes, it would be. And I remember walking down one of the avenues, watching the sunrise at 5 o'clock in the morning with the others, when we talked about having our own club in Manchester that was like that. Promptly, the band forgot about it. Rob Gretton and Tony Wilson did not. And so basically what Tony opened with Rob Gretton was somewhere for all the weirdos like us to congregate. And if all the straights wanted to come in as well, they were welcome.
1: Yeah.
2: Everybody was welcome. It was a melting pot, not only for people, but also for music and for fashion.
1: Yeah.
2: And

0: with No Order from 1987 and True Faith. That was Hookie, as featured on Mrs. Merton's show. Do you remember that? That's about where we've got to leave it. Thanks very much for your company on Kick Up the 80s. Please keep the requests coming in, especially for Best of British. I want to know more about songs, artists, whether it be a solo artist or a group. 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Stay safe, stay well. Whatever you do, look after one another.
1: Jeff Dorset, here come the 80s.
2: 33 RPM, the classic album show. Well, I

Welcome along to this week's edition of 33 RPM, the Classic Album Show. I'm Richard Todd, playing classic tracks from classic albums for the next 2 hours. We got underway with Brian Ferry, Don't Stop the Dance, from his mid-1980s album called Boys and Girls. And it was the late 1970s to get things underway. Communique was the album. Dire Straits, Lady Writer, from 1979. All the normal stuff on the programme today. Classic tracks from classic albums. 3 classic album double plays. And our classic countdown in the last 30 minutes. Okay, first of our classic album double plays takes us back to 1981.

The first of this week's three classic album double plays, three tracks from one album, no, two tracks from one album, but that's more like it. A Bedsitter, Soft Cell, and Say Hello, Wave Goodbye. What a song that is. 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

mates, Paul and George. George Harrison from the album Living in the Material World from 1973, Give Me Love, Give Me Peace on Earth. And from his 21st studio solo album, Paul McCartney, the album released 2026, The Boys of Dungeon Lane. There's The Days We Left Behind. 33 RPM, the Classic Album Show, Classic Album Double Play number 2 on the way next.

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There's the second of our classic album double plays, as promised, a double play from Queen. Another one, Bites the Dust and Play the Game, from the 1980 album called The Game. And we'll have one more classic album double play in the second hour of the show. Also in the second hour of the show, we'll have our classic countdown, where we'll look at the UK top 10 best-selling albums from this particular week back in album chart history. All that coming up a little bit later on in the show. It is 33 RPM, the classic album show. I'm Richard Todd, right here on your number one station. Classic tracks from classic albums. 1993, our next stop, the album Elemental from Tears for Fears. And from it, here's Break It Down Again.

There's Gnarls Barkley, the big number one hit taken from their 2006 album, Saint Elsewhere. Crazy on 33 RPM, the classic album show. Now, we've got a couple of albums from a couple of 90s boy bands to play you now. The first one is going to be this one from Boyzone, a different beat from the album of the same name. And then we'll play you something from Take That.

the title track from Boyzone's 1996 album A Different Beat, and from the 1995 album Nobody Else, although that was the remix single version that was remixed and produced by Jim Steinman. There's Never Forget from Take That, which also appeared on their album Never Forget, the Ultimate Collection from 2005. That's part one of the show done. Well, it is the end of the line for part one. Part two, fast approaching. Final of our classic album double plays and our classic countdown all on the way.

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Welcome back to this week's 33RPM, the classic album show. The second hour gets underway with a track from the 1966 album from the Beatles, the album called Revolver. It's got to get you into my life. So it's classic tracks from classic albums. Another one of our classic album double plays coming up. In fact, we'll do that after the next song. And then for the last 30 minutes of the show, it will be our classic countdown all on the way.

Neil Diamond from his 1982 album called Heartlights. There's the title track on this week's edition of 33 RPM. Final of our three classic album double plays now as we head back to 1990 with Elton John.

album Sleeping With The Past. It was actually released in September 1989, the album, and was a mediocre success. But then in the summer of 1990, when Sacrifice and Healing Hands were released as a double A-side and went to number one, giving Elton John his first solo UK number one single, the album enjoyed a

Human Nature from the Thriller album from 1982 and from Club Classics Volume 1 from 1990, Soul to Soul, and Keep on Moving. 33 RPM, the Classic Album Show. One more track ahead of our Classic Countdown. And when we'll run through the top 10 best-selling albums from this week in 1982, I'll try and squeeze in 7 or 8 tracks from those albums in the last section of the show. But let's close this part of the show from an album from 1988, From Langley Park to Memphis, the album by Prefab Sprout.

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6: Welcome back. The final part of the show then, our Classic Countdown, the UK Top 10 best-selling albums from this week in 1982. Number 10, various artists with Overloads. And at number 9, Duran Duran with Rio.

Duran Duran, Hold Back the Rain, taken from the album Rio, the ninth best-selling album this week in 1982 in the UK. Number 8, Kid Creole and the Coconuts with Tropical Gangsters.

Rocket Grill, the Coconut Stool Pigeon, taken from the album Tropical Gangsters. Number 8 this week in 1982. And at number 7, a compilation album by Madness. Their first greatest hits album was called Complete Madness.

Number 7 on the UK album charts this week in 1982. It was a compilation of greatest hits of Madness called Complete Madness. You heard Return of the Lost Palmer 7, which was the closing track on the album. And there from Imperial Bedroom, Elvis Costello and the Attractions, and Beyond Belief, which was number 6. Our countdown continues. Number 5 this week in 1982, Fleetwood Mac with an album called Mirage. From it, this great song called Can't Go Back.

Fleetwood Mac Mirage also featured the hits Gypsy and Oh Diane. There's Can't Go Back from Mirage, number 5 this week in 1982. And at number 4, the Rolling Stones, Still Life, an American concert, 1981.

There's the opening from the fourth best-selling album this week in 1982. The Rolling Stones, Still Live, American Concert 1981. Released to coincide with the start of their European tour back in 1982. There's Under Your Thumb. Okay, let's carry on now. Number three, Roxy Music with Avalon.

Take a Chance with me. It's Roxy Music, taken from the album Avalon, which was their last studio album, released in 1982, number 3 this week in the UK Top 40 album charts in this week in 1982. And at number 2, the debut solo album from Robert Plant called Pictures at 11.

Burning Down One Side from the album Pictures at 11. It was the debut album by Robert Plant, the debut solo album, of course, by Robert Plant. Number two this week in 1982. Just about wraps up the show for this week. And number one this week in 1982 was ABC and the Lexicon of Love. So a track from that album will be the final one we play. Next week, more classic album double plays, another classic countdown, and more great album tracks when 33 RPM returns. Thanks for listening this week. Have yourselves a great week.

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3: Hello, welcome to Mouth Meltdown with a very chesty Viv Craggs. Maybe I should have reworded. Hang on, let me reword that. With me, Viv Craggs, who's got a bit of a chest cold. That sounds better, doesn't it? Let's kick off with a bit of blooming, and it's the Bannerman. Get your marching boots on.

I thought that was quite a good one to start the show with. A band called the Bluebells. Now you might remember this track from a Volkswagen television advert. The song is Young at Heart. Now, the Bluebells had actually split up when this song was used in the advertising campaign, but they did get together for a performance. Sounded like, what's his name, Arkwright from Open All Hours. They did get together for a performance on Top of the Pops when this was re-released in 1993.

So I just had a complete brain freeze. And, well, I'm not going to tell you what it was I said or didn't say, because to find out, you'll have to visit my, what's it called, a website. I'm just thinking, do you know what? I've only been sitting here for about, I don't know, a quarter of an hour, 20 minutes. My mind's completely seizing up. Yeah, if you want to know what happened, visit my website. That is mouthmeltdown.com, mouthmeltdown.com, and go to the page that says compliments and bloopers, and you'll see what happened this morning. But I've taken it out of the show because I haven't got time for messing about. We have got music to play. So let's move on with Curtis Stigers and You're All That Matters to Me.

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From the album When the World Knows Your Name back in 1989, that was Deacon Blue with Real Gone Kid. Before that, the unmistakable sound of Queen with David Bowie and Under Pressure. A couple of weeks ago, I went on a tour. It was a very, very special tour. It was a witchcraft and, dare I say it, torture tour. Sounds gruesome. It wasn't that bad, really. But anyway, because I went on that, I thought I'd play this one. It's I Put a Spell on You, and it's Jeff Beck.

Mud with the secrets that you keep. And if you like their music, their songs such as Tiger Feet, The Cat Crept In, and Oh Boy, oh, I don't know, lots and lots of others, wasn't there? The Mud 2 has been formed, yes, by members of the original band, and they're doing tours. So if you do like that sort of music, check out the website. Can't remember what it is, but do what I did and just Google Mud 2. And that is like a one and a one, not a number two. Anyway, moving on with the Tampera, and they're saying Feel It.

0: Right, another one to get you going is coming up. I went to see the Rocky Horror Show the other night at the cinema, thinking that everyone's going to be up dancing and, you know, singing along to the track and everything. However, it was only me. Never mind, we can do it now. Rich DeBrien and company with Time Warp.
1: It's
0: go on, can you remember the actions?
1: 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Madness takes its toll. But listen closely.
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Davies on the Road Again. It was first released in 1970 by John Simon, but then Manfred Mann's Earth Band took it war to way dizzy heights in February in 1978. We have got a lady who's got the most amazing voice coming out now. This is Barbara Streisand. It is that The Way We Were.

he's touring next year, and I was wondering, should I try and get a ticket? And then I thought, well, I don't know, would it burst my bubble of my memories of David Essex? Can't decide. What do you think? And while I'm thinking about that, here's a guy coming up now who I did go and see not long since. I've actually been really lucky recently. This is James Blunt, and this track is You're Beautiful.

Beaten heard that one for a while. It was The Bump from Kenny. Did you know, though, that former child actor and DJ and BBC star Keith Chegwin was considered as lead singer for that band? But he declined. Don't know why. Let's have a look. Taking us on to the end of the ABBA. To the end of the hour. Let's play a little bit of Black Sabbath. This is Paranoid.

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5: Welcome back to Mouth Meltdown, and with me, Viv Clags. And I was just thinking, most people, if they're feeling a bit under the weather, they got a cold or something like that, they go quiet and subdued, you know. Not me. I seem to go hyper. I have no idea why. I'm not taking any medication or anything like that. Maybe it's just that I'm enjoying the show. I like being here with you and playing this great music. Speaking of which, here's Bonnie Tyler. The track is Have You Ever Seen the Rain? Yeah, too much of it, unfortunately.

I've enjoyed that so much, I'm going to indulge myself and I'm going to put in another Bonnie Tyler track. This is Faster Than the Speed of Night. I hope you like it as much as I do.

Okay, let's go back in time now with Elvis. The song's It's Now or Never, and a little snippet of information that I didn't know until about 25 minutes ago, that in 2018, Elvis Presley was posthumously awarded the Presidential Medal of Freedom by Donald Trump. There you go.

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fabulous voice of Brian Ferry there, and the song was A Slave to Love. Track coming up now is from Dexys Midnight Runners. It is Gino. It's from the album Searching for the Young Soul Rebels, which was released back in 1980. And I hate to say this, but I remember it so well.

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That's mouthmeltdown@gmail.com. 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And on Twitter, just to confuse you, I'm Craig's Viv, because there's another Viv Craig's out there in the ethos somewhere. Best bet, though, is a Facebook, if you're a Facebooky person like I am. 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I do see these messages, and I do try to reply. If you can't do that, get in touch with the station and I'm pretty sure they'll pass the message on for you. Simon Le Bon and co with Planet Earth now, Duran Duran. This is 40 years old as well. Oh, I'm really feeling my age today.

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But when his drinking, lusting, and his hunger for power became known to more and more people, the demands to do something about

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1: Oh, those Russians. I was Bernie M with Rasputin. And another little useless bit of information for you. Well, actually, no, it's not useless. I found it fascinating. Rasputin's surname was derived from the adjective Rasputiny, which means loose living. There you go. Don't say I never tell you anything. This is Fleetwood Mac with You Make Loving Fun.

keep the vampires from your door. And that was, who was it? Frankly Goes to Hollywood. Of course it was. Well, it's a time for me to be going and having a sip of Lemsip or something, I think, maybe. Going to be leaving you with a track from Ian Dury and the Blockheads. It's Hit Me With Your Rhythm Stick. Reminds me of the nights I used to go to the Gallop nightclub in Harrogate. So, hopefully I'll be back again next week. And until then, all it needs is for me to say bye for now and take care.

Sudan and the gardens of Japan, from Milan to Yucatan, every woman's every man. Hit me with your rhythm stick.

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Yeah, very good day to you. Welcome along. It is the Soft Rock Show. Jeff Dorsett in the deck chair for the next 2 hours. And before we get on to some birthdays, gave you a couple of great soft rock gems. Steve Winwood, I remember seeing him when he was 15. Yep, 15. Spencer Davis Group when he was the fronter. But we went when he went out to America and did things like Higher Love. And then One Hit Wonders, Soul Asylum, Runaway Train. Right, what do we got? Well, we've got some classic albums. I'm going to try and get in Bryan Adams, Coldplay and Heart. We'll see if they work. Interview with Tony Hadley, lead voice for years with Spandau Ballet. And in the Rock Almanac, on This Week in Music History, going to hear tracks by the Foo Fighters, The Band, Bruce Springsteen, Michael Jackson and David Bowie. Also got the feature where we have the best of British and the best of USA from the 60s to the 2000s. Right, let's give you a couple of birthdays. 1948 this guy was born, makes him 78 on this very day. Here's Ian Paice, he is the drummer with Deep Purple. Now this particular track was written by Billy Joe Royal and they took it to number one. A bit unusual for Deep Purple, but a good song. It's called Hush.

tell you what, that song's been done so many times before, covered by Cooler Shaker in the 90s, but that is the wonderful Deep Purple there, number one in America in the 80s. Okay, now another birthday that we've got here, Derv Lincoln. Now, a lot of people think the Equals, because Eddie Grant was in the group, he was the lead singer. In fact, he wasn't. He was the songwriter, but he wasn't the lead singer. Derv was, and he's the same age as Ian Paice, both of them, 78. So let's give me, or give you, their number one single. It's called Baby Come Back, right here on the Soft Rock Show. Happy birthday, Derv.

want a big record. That was in 68. The Equals and Baby Come Back. Right, and that's a bit of soft rock coming your way. This guy was actually a star in one of America's reality shows called General Hospital. His name, Rick Springfield. And Jesse's Girl.

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He is the Groover from Vancouver. Always remember a few years ago, my very good friend Jason, who's the ops manager at the Hard Rock in Vegas, said he could get three of us in for $25 to see Bryan at the Chelsea Rooms. Gosh, he was terrific. Love it there. Want to get in touch at any time? It's easy. 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Anything to do with the Soft Rock Show. Right now, Chris Martin, great success. So we'll go with a classic album This Way Round.

0: taken from the 2005 album X and Y, that is Fix You, and it's Coldplay. Another classic album cut coming in just a moment from Heart, but before we get there, turn some Grey Matter.
1: Premiership Pop Quiz.
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0: So I hope we find you fitting well. Just a little bit of fun here. Give the answers in about an hour's time. First question is a lyric. Where does this come from? Who's the artist? What is the song? Someone to love, somebody new. Someone to love, just like you. So someone to love, somebody new. Someone to love, just like you. Who's the artist? What is the song? Question number two. If I mention the songs Going Up Country and On the Road Again, both hits for whom? Going Up Country and On the Road Again, both hits for the same band. Who is that? Question number three. Lou Reed was originally in a band. Name it. Lou Reed was originally in a band. Name it. Right, we're going to go to 1983 here for the Wilson Sisters, known as Heart. How Can I Refuse You? The track Passion Works is the album.

0: third of our classic albums. Bryan Adams 1, Coldplay 2, and Heart was 3. How Can I Refuse You? 83 from Passionworks. Right, time to get into an interview here. Friend of the show, been on a few times, Tony Hadley, lead voice for years with Spandau Ballet. But we're talking here very much about a club in London called The Blitz. It was founded by Rusty Egan and Steve Strange out of Visage, put it together there, and it was a great place to go to. It was a happening place. Here we are, Tony talking. What do you remember about The Blitz?
1: Well, it was good. I mean, it was post-punk. I mean, most of the people who went to The Blitz were all punk. Pretty much everybody was a punk anyway, and the whole kind of, you know, punk had kind of seen its day, and so there was this new kind of slightly more avant-garde approach to fashion and stuff. And then there was a big influence coming over from Berlin with
0: Kraftwerk.
1: There was like Düsseldorf, and also Bowie had been over there. Iggy Pop, Lou Reed. You had Ultravox, you had Human League in 77. So there was electronic influence coming over. And so this club opened. It was a wine bar during the week, just a wine bar. And it was really Rusty and Steve Strange who said, look, you know, can we basically hire your club on a Tuesday night? We'll bring in all the dandies from London, all the fashionable people.
0: Yep.
1: And we'll make it work, and you'll make money when you, you know, you only open on a lunchtime. And that's how it worked. And then Rusty was the DJ. Steve Strange would tell you if you could or couldn't come in if you weren't looking right.
0: Yes.
1: Turned away Mick Jagger once, which I was furious about, furious.
0: Yes.
1: I wanted to meet Mick Jagger.
0: Yes.
1: You had Boy George, who used to take your coat if you wanted to put your coat in the coat room. And it was full of people dancing, having fun, looking like they were something out of a, I don't know what we looked like, but we looked pretty unusual. And it was an amazing atmosphere. There were some very artistic people that came out of it, but contrary to, you know, some people have you think that we all sat around, it was like the Bloomsbury mob, sat around talking about Nietzsche and Freud and Jean-Paul Sartre. No, you know, we had a lot of fun. But there were some very artistic people that came out of it as well. So it was a brilliant, it was a good night, great night.

One of my all-time favourite groups there, The Wonderful Move, and of course the songwriting skills of Roy Wood. As we go into the Soft Rock Show and Best of British, we're going to play you five tracks, one from the 60s, that is it, from 68, The Move and Fire Brigade, 70s, 80s, 90s and 2000s. Right, let's move on to the 70s. Bit of punk and bit of new wave. This is The Clash.

0: What an uplifting song that is. Wonderful. Nick Heywood wrote it. He is the lead voice for Haircut 100, and it's representing the 80s on Best of British. Right, let's go into the 90s. I interviewed Saffron only a few weeks ago now, the lead singer with Republica, and they always play Ready to Go, so we're going to give you Drop Dead Gorgeous. This is from the 90s.
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0: Terrific stuff. Best of British. And we've gone with the 60s with The Move, 70s with Clash, 80s with Haircut 100, and the 90s with Republica. Right, we've got to think of something for the 2000s. This came out in 2005, made number one on the singles charts for the Stereophonics. When you're ready.
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0: great pop song that is, Bobby V from the 60s, and we are going best of USA, 60s, 70s, 80s, 90s and the 2000s. Had the great pleasure of seeing him a few years ago, must be about 10, 15 years ago, and his twin sons were in the backing band. That must be a great pleasure from a family point of view to have your band on stage and it's got your kids in it too. Right, up to the 70s now, singer-songwriter Albert Hammond. Now everybody plays, you know, It Never Rains in Southern California, so I thought we'd give you this one from the 70s.
1: American anthems, the biggest selling songs, supersonic 70s.

0: Such a nice guy to interview as well. He is Albert Hammond and Free Electric Band, representing the 70s here on the Best of USA on the Soft Rock Show. Right, we're going to move into the 80s. This band were absolutely huge at the time. Going to give you this. Keep on Loving You. These are the wonderful REO Speedwagon.
1: The Best of the USA. Kick up the 80s with Jeff Dawson.

0: live version there, REO Speedwagon. Keep on loving you. Right, we are moving through the best of the USA. We're up to now the 90s. Now, Cher, this is the biggest hit she ever, ever had. She got five UK guys to write this particular track, and think about the effect it had on the guitar.
1: The best of the USA. I'm Pop the 90s with Jeff Dorsett.

0: That's the USA. What a monster of a song that was, all across the world. Number one in so many countries. Right, so we've given you Bobby V from the 60s, Albert Hammond in the 70s, REO Speedwagon in the 80s, Cher Bono in the 90s. And now we're going to go to the 2000s for a song that was written by Vince Clarke and Andy Bell. Terrific stuff, this is. It was done by Eurasia originally, but Wheat has picked it up and became one of these.
1: American anthems, the biggest selling songs, pump up the 90s and 2000s.

Right, we're going to start off the Rock Almanac, where we look at On This Week in Music History from the 29th of June to the 6th of July on the Soft Rock Show. Rock Almanac it is, and we started with The Boss. 29th of June 1984, Bruce Springsteen kicked off his Born in the USA tour. That's why we played it there. And 157 dates, including those in Asia, Europe and Australia. Right, we're going to go next day, 30th of June 1966. Just 2 months before they ended their touring career, the Beatles made their long-awaited debut in Japan, a five-night engagement at Tokyo's Budokan Arena. It was controversial and highlighted the growing division in Japan between conservative traditionalists and liberal youth culture. But because of the tour, Japan would open its doors to many iconic rock shows.

0: That's the first cut on the Abbey Road album, Come Together.
1: This week in musical history, the Rock Almanac Glory Days with Jeff Dossett, taking care of business.
0: Right, and another story from This Week in Music History. The 30th of June 2007, REM started a five-night residency at Dublin's Olympic Theatre. The band said it was a working rehearsal for their 14th studio album called Accelerate.

Right, we're going to go with this one. On the 1st of July, 1968, the band, originally, of course, Bob Dylan's backing band, released their debut album, Music from the Big Pink. What a great album. So named the album for a house they all shared together there. The album had so many genres in it. It was country and rock, folk and soul. It was a critical success and featured singles like The Wait and This.

0: We're in the middle of the Rock Almanac on This Week in Music History, 2nd of July 1988. With the success of that song, Dirty Diana, Michael Jackson sets a new US chart record, becoming the first artist in America to have 5 number one singles from one album. And that was his 7th album, Bad, and we played you Dirty Diana. Right, just in front of something by David Bowie on This Week in Music History, let's give you the answer to the quiz. Question number one was a lyric. I want to know the artist and the song. Someone to love, somebody new. Someone to love, just like you. Who is it? What is it? It's the Beatles' first hit ever, Love Me Do. Question number two, the songs Going Up Country and On the Road Again, both hits for whom the band, led by Big Boy Hite, was Canned Heat. And question number three, Lou Reed was originally a band, name it. They were the Velvet Underground. So if you've got Velvet Underground for Lou Reed, Canned Heat for songs like Going Up Country and On the Road Again. And the lyric we gave you was Beatles and Some Love Me Do. Give yourselves a pat on the back. So let's move on to David Bowie here. 3rd of July, 1973. And David Bowie figuratively killed off his alter ego, Ziggy Stardust, during his UK Aladdin Sane tour before launching into the song we're going to be playing there, Rock and Roll Suicide. This announcement was made at London Hammersmith Odeon. His band assumed he was retiring completely, not just from Ziggy Stardust.
1: Puts it in your mouth, you pull on your finger, then another finger, then cigarette. The water wall is calling, it lingers, then you forget. Oh, oh, oh, oh, you're a rock and roll suicide. You're too old to lose it.

On this week in music history, the 4th of July 1995, the Foo Fighters released their self-titled debut album. Written and recorded entirely by Dave Grohl, ex, of course, of Nirvana, going out there as a frontman. He intended it as a solo project, but when the demos reached A&R execs at Capitol Records, Dave Grohl had to assemble a band to embark on a new way as a frontman. So we'll give you Everlong.

0: Rock Almanac, Everlong, as done there by the Foo Fighters. Right, that leaves us one track left to play. I thought we'd go out with a bit of Thunder from Down Under. Going with the Finn Brothers here, and Don't Dream It's Over. Catch you soon.
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0: And with a wonderful crowded house there. Members from Australia and New Zealand, part of that group, and Don't Dream It's Over. That's about where we've got to leave it. So keep the requests coming in. Anything to do that you'd like to hear on the Soft Rock Show in that vein, send it in on an email to chunkyjeff, chunkygeoff at gmail.com, or you can do it via WhatsApp 077-844-89469. 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
1: So here we are now for another week on your favourite radio station. Right now it's Gary Bean back with the hits of the noughties on your nothing but noughties, kicking this week's show off then with Sugar Babes, Freak Like Me, and before that Lady Marlins and Sitting Down Here. And stick around as we get on more hits of the noughties on the way soon from Calvin Harris, Ready for the Weekend, after Madonna and Music on your nothing but noughties.

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1: So each and every week, right here on your favourite radio station, we bring you the hits of the noughties in the form of your Nothing But Noughties, playing all the best songs of 2000 through 2009. Just like that for Calvin Harris, Ready for the Weekend. And stand by as we continue with the hits of the noughties, music on the way from Alphabeat and Boyfriend after Amy Winehouse and Back to Black on your Nothing But Noughties.

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0: 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He's pretty successful.
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3: His pointy hair is one of the reasons for his great financial popularity.
0: Will you forget about the hair?
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2: Yes, it would take attention away from your enormous bum. Girls love Gareth, Sanjeev.
3: Without his hair, he's nothing.
2: Oh, yes, one bad hair day could ruin him.
4: No.
2: It's true.
0: Well, I don't have that problem.
2: No, beta. Every day is a bad bum day for you.
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1: So right here, right now on your favourite radio station, it's Gary Bain playing the hits of the noughties on You Nothing But Noughties, just like that for Coral and Dreaming of You. And before that, Gareth Gates and his version of Spirit in the Sky. And keep it right here for more hits of the noughties on You Nothing But Noughties.

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1: 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Nothing but the noughties.

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1: So right now on your favourite radio station, welcome back to the second part of this week's Nothing But Noughties, playing all the hits for noughties, kicking off this part then with Sir Phyllis Baxter, I Won't Change You At All, and before that, our Tip Monkeys, I Bet You Look Good On The Dance Floor, and stand by as we continue with more hits of the noughties on the way from Steps, their 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
1: Hey, by the way, don't forget, of course, if you're a fan of the show, remember to check us out on Facebook. Just head over to facebook.com/nothingbutnoughties or #nothingbutnoughties. So on this week's Nothing But Noughties, Go Steps and Chain Reaction. And keep it right here as we get on more Hits of the Noughties on the way soon from Shane Ward, If That's Okay With You, after Craig David, and What's Your Flavour on Nothing But Noughties.

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1: 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And before that, Shane Ward, If That's Okay With You. And don't forget, Nothing But Noughties returns the same time, same place next week back on your favourite radio station. And last up on this week's Nothing But Noughties, All Saints and Rocksteady. Enjoy the rest of your week. I'll see you back for more hits of the noughties.

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Greetings and welcome on board. You are listening to Chris Curry Presents on Mersey Radio with 3 hours of the best in local music from Liverpool, Whittle and the Merseyside area. And before I go any further, let me just say I don't do football, so it's bar humbug regarding the FIFA World Cup. So let's get on with the music and getting off the starting blocks today with Lightning Seeds and Change. And that was a single from 1995 that peaked at number 13 in the UK charts. And following on from that with The Coral and Let the Music Play from their recent album 388, which is receiving great reviews. And The Coral have just announced UK tour dates, including a festival date in Birkenhead Park on the weekend of the 18th and 19th of July. And as for the rest of the show, it's jam-packed with musical gems from the banks of the River Mersey, and it's all shaping up a little bit like this. There's the featured artist of the week, that is Tom George and the Crystal Circus, the classic from the Attic from Come In Tokyo, the song from the vinyl vault from the Icicle Works, plus the featured album this week is Our Man from Fife by Blindness and Light, and there is the usual generous helping of new tunes for your delectation. And right now, here is the first of them, and it's a new single titled In the Past by the wonderful Visions of Albion.

That is the latest musical delight from Visions of Albion, and their latest single, In the Past, and that is available on all good download and streaming platforms. And now it's time for the first selection from the featured artist Tom George, who is now working under the banner of Tom George and the Crystal Circus, and this first song is Slow Train Blues.

That is Slow Train Blues by featured artists Tom George and the Crystal Circus, and there will be another selection coming up in Hour 2. But now let's continue with the latest offering from The World Turned Edgar, from their album Undiscovered Country, and this song Embryo, which is available on their YouTube channel, which you'll find at youtube.com/@TheWorldTurnedEdgar.

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You are listening to Chris Curry Presents on Mersey Radio, playing the best in local music from Liverpool, Whittle and the Merseyside area. And that was the latest single from Ian Prowse, taken from his latest album No Names, and that is available in vinyl, CD and download formats. And that was a song titled The Cleaner, which also features Elvis Costello. And remind you, you can get the album from amsterdam-music.com. And talking of albums, it's time for the first two-track coupling from this week's featured album, and that is Our Man from Fife by Blindness and Light. And the album was released officially in vinyl, CD and download formats on the 1st of July. And this first coupling comprises of Ill Omens, followed by the title track.

That is Blindness and Light, following Ill Omens with the title track from the album Our Man from Fife. And that track is about and dedicated to Colin Potter's father. And interesting to note that Colin's local hostelry in Anglesey have now introduced a limited edition beer called Our Man from Fife. And now let's continue with Late Transmission, starring Eve Quatermain, and the title track from their recent album, The Heart Wants What It Wants.

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That is music from Jaw Wobble and Tian Chi Yi, and their cover of the Beatles song Tomorrow Never Knows, and that is taken from a forthcoming album of Beatles covers, which is titled Mystic Liverpool, the Beatles Psychedelic Songbook, and that is scheduled for a release on the 14th of August, and it's definitely worth checking out. And now let's get back to singer-songwriters and a recent single titled Drifting Away, and that is by Scott Beckett.

following on from Scott Beckett with the latest single from Kelly Creswell and Missing Puzzle Piece with some delightful piano playing, and that is taken from her debut album Under the Stairs, and that is available as a CD and download from Bandcamp at kellycreswell.bandcamp.com. And now it's time to close this first hour with the latest offering from musician Matt Mearport, and this is Formby Asparagus.

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And you might be interested to know that 16 Tambourines and Candy Opera will be sharing the stage at Rough Trade in Liverpool on Friday the 24th of July, with tickets available from skiddle.com. And now, just ahead of the next selection from the featured artist, here's a new single from Pegsy and another song co-written by Henry Priestman. This is Everybody Knows.

That Is Everybody Knows. That is a new single from Pegsy, and it's now available on all good download and streaming platforms. And now let's get back to the featured artists, Tom George and the Crystal Circus, and this song, Daisy Gaia.

That is Daisy Gaia by Tom George and the Crystal Circus, and that is the second track from the featured artist, so that means it's time to take that quantum leap back 12 months and to revisit the featured artist from this time last year, and that was Stoney and the Dogs, and this is one of the songs I played. This is Early Grave from their Chance of Rain EP.

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You are listening to Chris Curry Presents on Mersey Radio, playing the best in local music from Liverpool, Whittle and the Merseyside area. And that was Cassius Wolf and Das Abs and Losing Sleep from their album An Afternoon in Bedlam. And that was released at the end of May, and it's available as a download from all of the usual suspects. And now let's get back to the featured album Our Man from Fife by Blindness and Light, and another two-track coupling, starting with Terminal Velocity.

Following on from Terminal Velocity with Flypaper and Daddy's Blindness and Light from the featured album Our Man from Fife, and that is available in vinyl, CD and download formats from Bandcamp at blindnesslight.bandcamp.com. So do go and check it out. And now it's time for the classic from the attic, and today it's a track from Come In Tokyo, who on this recording comprised of Phil Wiley on rhythm guitar and vocals, John Gillen on lead guitar, Frank Marn on bass, John Jenkins on keyboards, and Alan Curry on drums. And this song, Save Me From Falling, is from a John Peel session that dates back to February 1982.

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I can't.

Music from 033 and their latest single, This Decay, and that was released on the 24th of June, and it's available as a download from all of the usual suspects. And now here's Hegarty and their current single, and this is a song called Step Into the Light.

Following on from Step Into the Light by Hegarty was Harry Fizakerly and his current single Anchored, and both of those songs are available on all good download and streaming platforms. And now it's time to head across to the final hour, and taking us there, here is something from the archives that I've been revisiting this week, and it dates back to 2013. This is Outfit and Two Islands, taken from their album Performance.

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classics, starting with Echo and the Bunnymen and Lips Like Sugar from 1987, and following on with Rain and A Taste of Rain from 1991, and now for something new from singer-songwriter Helen Moore and her latest single, Shadows.

Music there from Helen Moore, and that was Shadows. That is a later single. It was released on the 19th of June, and it's available on all good download and streaming platforms. And now for a final time, it's back to the featured artists Tom George and the Crystal Circus, and this song, Dance With My Shadow.

That is the final song from featured artists Tom George and the Crystal Circus, and from the smoky jazz-tinged Dance With My Shadow, here's a little indie pop from the Ragamuffins, and Wobble Wobble, which was a recent single, and it's available as a download from all of the usual suspects, and also from Bandcamp.

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And that was an outfit called Proof, and the title track from the

following on from just a few milligrams was still lost in the Delta of Venus, and that is a great big nod to the Wild Swans, as well as to teenage rites of passage. And remind you that the album Our Man from Fife is available in vinyl, CD and download formats from Bandcamp and blindnesslight.bandcamp.com. And now it's time for the song from the vinyl vault. And today it's a single from 1990. It's by the Icicle Works. And this song, Melanie Still Hurts, is taken from a 12-inch vinyl single on Epic Records.

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And here is musician Ian M. Bailey with the rather interestingly titled Don't Let the Garden Die.

That is Don't Let the Garden Die. That is Ian M. Bailey from his 2025 album Lost in a Sound. And sadly, that was the penultimate tune for the show. So let me say my goodbyes and thank you for your company. I do hope you enjoyed the show. 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That is it from me until the next time. 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
1: Hello, welcome along to another edition of Sounds of the 70s with yours truly, Gary Jackson. Another hour of sloppy bits in the middle, some new stories from the 1970s in the music business, and a chart entry, the highest chart entry from one week today in the 1970s to finish off with. And we will now start with the original of a song that Status Quo had a hit with in 1977 and opened Live Aid with in 1985. With the song that he wrote, this is John Fogerty and Rock It All Over the World.

0: We started off this week with John Fogerty, the leader of Creedence Clearwater Revival, from 1975, this time a solo recording called Rocket All Over the World, and we followed that with Lobo and the album version of Me and You and a Dog Named Boo. Now, what was going on in music today in the 1970s?
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0: A couple of sad stories first to start off with. At 1971 today, Donald McPherson, lead singer of US soul group Main Ingredient, died of leukemia, aged just 30. They had the 1972 hit song Everybody Plays the Fool. And today in 1973, Slade drummer Don Powell was badly injured in a car crash in which his girlfriend was killed. More news from this week in the 1970s a bit later, but here are Slade and Every Day.

0: That's the Sandpipers, who had a hit in 1965, I think it was, with Guantanamera, but this time with a song called Come Saturday Morning.
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0: That's the Tramps on Sounds of the 70s with Disco, Where the Happy People Go. 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
4: What do you think?

That was one of the two songs that were on the other side of Ride a White Swan by T-Rex. The other was Summertime Blues. That was called Is It Love? This is from a compilation called The Paul Williams Songbook. Great singer-songwriter Paul Williams, and a hit that Three Dog Night had with one of his songs over in America. An old-fashioned love song.

0: Three Dog Nights, and just an old-fashioned love song. And now to something really rare, the Tremolos. In around 1971, they recorded a number of songs that originally didn't see the light of day. They weren't released. And this is one of them. And it's originally a song by the Idle Race in the 1960s, who were Jeff Lynne's band. They didn't have any hits either. But it's a song called No More Sad Songs.
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0: The Sloppies there then. We started off with the Tremolos and No More Sad Songs, followed by White Plains and a hit they had called When You Are a King.
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0: Great disco hit from the 1970s, Billy Ocean, and Love Really Hurts Without You. And I think that was adopted also by the Northern Soul fans of the day.
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0: The Book of Days, 70s music memories.
1: That was Mud, of course, and The Cat Crept In. Today, in 1976, The Clash made their live debut, supporting the Sex Pistols at the Black Swan in Sheffield. Must have been a hell of a night, that's all I can think of. I bet the gig didn't last long, certainly the Sex Pistols gig. Today in 1974, despite the fact that they have had the number 4 song in the US with Ricky Don't Lose That Number and a current platinum album with Pretzel Logic, Steely Dan's Walter Becker and Donald Fagen play their final gig together in Santa Monica, California. They wouldn't tour again for the next 18 years. And here is that song, Ricky, Don't Lose That Number.

0: Okay, I'm Kiss Our Puke, and anyone who says Punk's dead will be. That was the joke. Geezer's buying insurance for his car. Says, I want it covered for theft. Insurance man says, you can't have just theft. It's got to be fire and theft. So the geezer says, leave it out. Who's going to nick a car that's on fire?
1: One, two, three, four, five, six.

Jonathan Richman and the Modern Lovers. That was actually on the B-side to the hit version of Roadrunner, a sort of a heavier version. But yes, Roadrunner from about 1978. Thanks very much for keeping me company. Hope you can join me same time next week for another look at music from the 1970s. And as usual, I will leave you with the highest entry to the British chart today, this time round in 1977, when Hot Chocolate were at number one with So You Win Again, the Jacksons at number two with Show You the Way to Go, and Emerson, Lake and Palmer at number three with Fanfare for the Common Man. The highest new entry came in at number 15. It was a disco smash and very futuristic in its musical style for 1977. It was Donna Summer and I Feel Love.

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Great old tune from the 60s, getting us underway, the Angelo Brothers and This Old Heart of Mine. Welcome along, it's Vinyl Days right here on your favourite radio station. Alec Nicol holding your hand for the next 2 hours. Some great music to come your way from the 60s, the 70s, and let's not forget those 80s as well. 3-in-a-row quiz. What else have we got? So much more to fit in. Never mind, we'll get to it as we get to it. Right now, two big 80s tunes back to back. And I thought what I would do on this edition of Vinyl Days, put in some songs which I don't normally play. Yeah, that time again. For instance, Shakin' Stevens. Don't think I've played one of his for ages, but stand by, he's up after this.

Double Pint from the 80s, Jake and Stevens, The Soul House. I've played that in ages. Right, just organising the three in a row quiz, I did manage to find a pen that worked. I went through five of them before I found one that did work. I think we need to have a clear out in here or something. Six. Good to have you come here along. Some great music to come your way as we head into the 70s. And this number one hit single, and deservedly so, comes from George McRae. It's called Rock You Baby.

0: Well, that's one I've been playing from the 80s since it first came out. And to this day, I still don't have a clue what it's about. I just sing along with it, though. Stephen Tintin Duffy and the icing on the cake.
1: The Three in a Row Quiz.
0: Right, question number one. Which British queen had the longest reign? Which British queen had the longest reign? Question number two. Which film legend was so unhappy with his nose that he wore a false one whenever he acted on stage? So which legend, when he was on stage, wasn't happy with his nose and used a false one instead? Do you know, I would never have thought of that. And finally, question number three. LOT, L-O-T, LOT, is a national airline of which country? LOT is a national airline of which country? Have a think about those three. I'll give you them again very shortly. And also give you the answers a bit later on, because I think that would help. Top three of the past, three big songs, all from the same month, from the same year as well. And I think we'll be going to the 70s, and that will come your way just round about 15 minutes time from now, right here on Vinyl Days.

ask who really cares? George once said to me, and I quote, he said, never wait or hesitate. Get in, kid, before it's too late. You may never get another chance. 'Cause youth's a mask, but it don't last. Live it long and live it fast. Georgie was a friend of mine.

0: Francis and the Share and Bang Bang. Not sure about that version. Kind of sounds strange to me. We will investigate that. Right, question number one. Which British Queen had the longest reign? Which British Queen had the longest reign? Right, question number two. Which film legend was so unhappy with his nose that he wore a false one whenever he acted on stage? And question number three. LOT, L-O-T, LOT, is a national airline of which country? Have a think about those three. And, oh, I reckon around about 20 minutes time. Do you know what? I'll give you the answers. Don't forget, if you want to get in contact, go onto the website. It's all the www.vinyldays.co.uk. Or you can find us on Facebook under Vinyl Days Radio Show. Now then, are you ready? You and I, we're back in time.
1: Great oldies. Great oldies. Vinyl Days.
2: May 1974.
1: Top three of the past. Number three.

Top three of the past there for you. Oh, sing along with that. Bay City Rollers, Shang-A-Lang. Before that, Seasons in the Sun from Terry Jacks. And Peters and Lee, Don't Stay Away Too Long. Was that really May 1974? It was, you know. Got some weird but true facts for you. I'll do them very shortly. Also give you a three-in-a-row quiz answer as well. But here's a song that just always seems to sneak onto this show for some reason. Just love it so much. From the 80s, not one of their biggest hits, but one of their best, I reckon. It comes from the Lightning Seeds.

0: three in a row quiz.
1: Sam Cooke and another Saturday night. Right, question number one. Which British queen had the longest reign? Queen Victoria. Was she the one that wasn't amused? Yeah. Question number two. Which film legend was so unhappy with his nose that he wore a false one whenever he acted on stage? I didn't know this. Orson Welles. Yeah. And finally, question number three. LOT, L-O-T, is the national airline of which country? It is Poland. So if you come from Poland, you'll know what that is, yeah. What have I got for you? I'll give you Weird But True a couple from now. And I'm trying to work out what our double play is to kick off part two. I've not worked that one out yet.

0: That's not one I play a lot. Yazoo and Nobody's Diary. Never kept a diary because I don't think I want to read back on all the weird things I've done.
1: Weird, but true.
0: Which takes us nicely into this. Now, did you know at night time, Disneyland becomes overrun by stray cats? Now, Disney embraces this, and they keep the mouse population in check, and they treat them just like pets. They look after them and give them shots and veterinary stuff and feed them and all of that. So they look after the mice. Also, hot water will turn into ice faster than cold water. A sneeze travels out your mouth at over 100 miles per hour. Now, if you're in Alaska and you order the pizza, well, there is a certain pizza place that will deliver it by plane. Did you know that your ribs move 5 million times a year every time you breathe? If you recycle one glass jar, it saves enough energy to watch TV for up to 3 hours. In the 18th century, in England, the price of admission for the zoo, if you went to the zoo, what did you take with you? Money? No. A dog or a cat? And they were fed to the lions. Well, I don't think they would get away with that one now. And finally, you've heard of the Pony Express, yeah? There wasn't a single pony in the Pony Express, just horses. So there you go, some weird but true facts for you. And I'll give you more in the second hour. I think I can squeeze in just one more song. And I've worked out the double play to kick off part two. What about two from Chris Rea? That sounds good to me, yeah? Kesra, and also Let's Dance. That's where we'll kick off part two. Also, I'll be giving you the riddle. Now, I'm thinking about this. I went into one that said really, really hard. And it was so hard, I didn't understand it for the life of me. So I don't think we'll bother with that one. I think we'll just have a hard one. Not a really, really hard one. Sounds too much like hard work for us. So let's finish off part one of Bino Days with the dulcet tones of ABBA. And the winner takes it all.

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